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0: Live from NPR News, I'm Giles Snyder. Acting Attorney General Todd Blanche is weighing in on the dispute between President Trump and U.S. Attorney Jeanine Pirro over her decision last week to drop charges against a former Olympian over damage to the recently renovated Lincoln Memorial Reflecting Pool.
1: Judge Pirro is doing a great job, and our city, Washington, D.C., is a lot safer in no small part to her effort and the prosecutor's efforts that she works with.
0: Pirro is a longtime Trump ally, but her decision to drop the case and her admission that the damage was due to shoddy workmanship rather than vandalism drew a public rebuke from President Trump. Todd Blanche's path to the permanent attorney general's job has narrowed. Maine Republican Senator Susan Collins says she is a no vote. Two other Republicans are question marks. New Mexico has two investigations into potential crimes of Jeffrey Epstein committed at his ranch outside of Santa Fe. Today, the state legislature's Truth Commission released a preliminary report about Epstein's time in the state. Katarina Barton has more on the findings so far.
2: The more than 100-page report draws largely on the Epstein files and court documents. The commission says that there is evidence that Epstein abused at least five unidentified women and girls at the ranch, and potentially 30 others. The commission cites indications law enforcement missed chances to investigate. Rachel Benavidez, an Epstein survivor, spoke to this at a public hearing at New Mexico's Capitol.
3: This is a cycle of reports being made and ignored by the very people who are supposed to protect American citizens. I see a lot of blind eyes. New Mexico was treated like a ghost.
2: On top of this, the New Mexico Attorney General is suing the U.S. Department of Justice for more information about Epstein's activities at Zorro Ranch. For NPR News, I'm Katarina Barton in Santa Fe, New Mexico.
0: A proposed deal to reopen the Strait of Hormuz appears to be close. Iran says there has been significant progress in bilateral talks with Oman. The U.S. has not commented, but President Trump has said a deal could be announced soon. Meanwhile, new tensions in southern Lebanon. Jawad Rizkala reports on the Israeli military's first evacuation warning in weeks.
4: The Israeli military warned residents to leave the town of Al-Mansouri, which borders the area they occupy in southern Lebanon. Mayor Haider Mdehli told NPR that warning came hours after Israel began striking, following injuries to Israeli soldiers by an explosive device in the neighboring Israeli-occupied town. Despite weeks of limited strikes, Israel said these attacks answered a, quote, blatant Hezbollah ceasefire violation. A separate strike killed a Lebanese man farther from the boundary. The attacks came as Lebanon and Israel met in Rome to discuss the prospect of a phased Israeli withdrawal. Jawad Rizkala, NPR News, Beirut.
0: And you're listening to NPR News. In the world of artificial intelligence, there's been another high-profile case of AI agents going rogue. This time, the AI went off script and tried to deceive human testers at an AI safety lab in the UK. Here's NPR's John Ruich.
5: Britain's government-run AI Security Institute ran cybersecurity tests on Anthropic's Mythos 5 and OpenAI's ChatGPT 5.6 Sol. In a statement, the institute says AI agents took, quote, deliberate, deceptive actions they had not been asked to take while trying to complete a task that they had been given. The institute says over more than 120 tests, it caught agents attempting different hacks 19 times. In one case, an agent was caught making fake identities so it could access security systems. The institute says it caught the AI agents and stopped them. Neither AI model is available to the public yet, but the case highlights a growing concern about AI and cybersecurity and adds to a list of incidents where AI has gone off script. Anthropic is a financial supporter of NPR. John Ruich, NPR News.
0: A man arrested at President Trump's golf course outside Los Angeles is facing federal and state firearms charges. Authorities say Jeanine John Taley appeared to be scoping out the golf club ahead of Trump's fundraiser there Tuesday evening. He was arrested on Sunday. Asian shares mixed in Thursday trading after stocks in the U.S. held close to their records. The S&P 500 slipped 0.2% from the all-time high set Tuesday. The Dow rose 0.5 percentage point. And the NASDAQ composite lost 0.8. Oil prices relatively steady below $80 a barrel. 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
0: This has been a community announcement for WRFB.

0: Live from NPR News, I'm Giles Snyder. Acting Attorney General Todd Blanche is weighing in on the dispute between President Trump and U.S. Attorney Jeanine Pirro over her decision last week to drop charges against a former Olympian over damage to the recently renovated Lincoln Memorial Reflecting Pool.
1: Judge Pirro is doing a great job, and our city, Washington, D.C., is a lot safer in no small part to her effort and the prosecutor's efforts that she works with.
0: Pirro is a longtime Trump ally, but her decision to drop the case and her admission that the damage was due to shoddy workmanship rather than vandalism drew a public rebuke from President Trump. Todd Blanche's path to the permanent attorney general's job has narrowed. Maine Republican Senator Susan Collins says she is a no vote. Two other Republicans are question marks. New Mexico has two investigations into potential crimes of Jeffrey Epstein committed at his ranch outside of Santa Fe. Today, the state legislature's Truth Commission released a preliminary report about Epstein's time in the state. Katarina Barton has more on the findings so far.
2: The more than 100-page report draws largely on the Epstein files and court documents. The commission says that there is evidence that Epstein abused at least five unidentified women and girls at the ranch, and potentially 30 others. The commission cites indications law enforcement missed chances to investigate. Rachel Benavidez, an Epstein survivor, spoke to this at a public hearing at New Mexico's Capitol.
3: This is a cycle of reports being made and ignored by the very people who are supposed to protect American citizens. I see a lot of blind eyes. New Mexico was treated like a ghost.
2: On top of this, the New Mexico Attorney General is suing the U.S. Department of Justice for more information about Epstein's activities at Zorro Ranch. For NPR News, I'm Katarina Barton in Santa Fe, New Mexico.
0: A proposed deal to reopen the Strait of Hormuz appears to be close. Iran says there has been significant progress in bilateral talks with Oman. The U.S. has not commented, but President Trump has said a deal could be announced soon. Meanwhile, new tensions in southern Lebanon. Jawad Rizkala reports on the Israeli military's first evacuation warning in weeks.
4: The Israeli military warned residents to leave the town of Al-Mansouri, which borders the area they occupy in southern Lebanon. Mayor Haider Mdehli told NPR that warning came hours after Israel began striking, following injuries to Israeli soldiers by an explosive device in the neighboring Israeli-occupied town. Despite weeks of limited strikes, Israel said these attacks answered a, quote, blatant Hezbollah ceasefire violation. A separate strike killed a Lebanese man farther from the boundary. The attacks came as Lebanon and Israel met in Rome to discuss the prospect of a phased Israeli withdrawal. Jawad Rizkala, NPR News, Beirut.
0: And you're listening to NPR News. In the world of artificial intelligence, there's been another high-profile case of AI agents going rogue. This time, the AI went off script and tried to deceive human testers at an AI safety lab in the UK. Here's NPR's John Ruich.
5: Britain's government-run AI Security Institute ran cybersecurity tests on Anthropic's Mythos 5 and OpenAI's ChatGPT 5.6 Sol. In a statement, the institute says AI agents took, quote, deliberate, deceptive actions they had not been asked to take while trying to complete a task that they had been given. The institute says over more than 120 tests, it caught agents attempting different hacks 19 times. In one case, an agent was caught making fake identities so it could access security systems. The institute says it caught the AI agents and stopped them. Neither AI model is available to the public yet, but the case highlights a growing concern about AI and cybersecurity and adds to a list of incidents where AI has gone off script. Anthropic is a financial supporter of NPR. John Ruich, NPR News.
0: A man arrested at President Trump's golf course outside Los Angeles is facing federal and state firearms charges. Authorities say Jeanine John Taley appeared to be scoping out the golf club ahead of Trump's fundraiser there Tuesday evening. He was arrested on Sunday. Asian shares mixed in Thursday trading after stocks in the U.S. held close to their records. The S&P 500 slipped 0.2% from the all-time high set Tuesday. The Dow rose 0.5 percentage point. And the NASDAQ composite lost 0.8. Oil prices relatively steady below $80 a barrel. 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

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I'm Lum Namad, otherwise known as Scott Jennings, and you're listening instead of flaming me on the forums. I approve.

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1: Did you know Shroud of the Avatar features amazing in-game moon dials? If you find one on an evening stroll, use it and look up. The constellations unfold before your eyes. But beware, Kabbalists also use the stars to direct their siege warfare.
0: This has been a community announcement for WRFB.

0: Live from NPR News, I'm Giles Snyder. Acting Attorney General Todd Blanche is weighing in on the dispute between President Trump and U.S. Attorney Jeanine Pirro over her decision last week to drop charges against a former Olympian over damage to the recently renovated Lincoln Memorial Reflecting Pool.
1: Judge Pirro is doing a great job, and our city, Washington, D.C., is a lot safer in no small part to her effort and the prosecutor's efforts that she works with.
0: Pirro is a longtime Trump ally, but her decision to drop the case and her admission that the damage was due to shoddy workmanship rather than vandalism drew a public rebuke from President Trump. Todd Blanche's path to the permanent attorney general's job has narrowed. Maine Republican Senator Susan Collins says she is a no vote. Two other Republicans are question marks. New Mexico has two investigations into potential crimes of Jeffrey Epstein committed at his ranch outside of Santa Fe. Today, the state legislature's Truth Commission released a preliminary report about Epstein's time in the state. Katarina Barton has more on the findings so far.
2: The more than 100-page report draws largely on the Epstein files and court documents. The commission says that there is evidence that Epstein abused at least five unidentified women and girls at the ranch, and potentially 30 others. The commission cites indications law enforcement missed chances to investigate. Rachel Benavidez, an Epstein survivor, spoke to this at a public hearing at New Mexico's Capitol.
3: This is a cycle of reports being made and ignored by the very people who are supposed to protect American citizens. I see a lot of blind eyes. New Mexico was treated like a ghost.
2: On top of this, the New Mexico Attorney General is suing the U.S. Department of Justice for more information about Epstein's activities at Zorro Ranch. For NPR News, I'm Katarina Barton in Santa Fe, New Mexico.
0: A proposed deal to reopen the Strait of Hormuz appears to be close. Iran says there has been significant progress in bilateral talks with Oman. The U.S. has not commented, but President Trump has said a deal could be announced soon. Meanwhile, new tensions in southern Lebanon. Jawad Rizkala reports on the Israeli military's first evacuation warning in weeks.
4: The Israeli military warned residents to leave the town of Al-Mansouri, which borders the area they occupy in southern Lebanon. Mayor Haider Mdehli told NPR that warning came hours after Israel began striking, following injuries to Israeli soldiers by an explosive device in the neighboring Israeli-occupied town. Despite weeks of limited strikes, Israel said these attacks answered a, quote, blatant Hezbollah ceasefire violation. A separate strike killed a Lebanese man farther from the boundary. The attacks came as Lebanon and Israel met in Rome to discuss the prospect of a phased Israeli withdrawal. Jawad Rizkala, NPR News, Beirut.
0: And you're listening to NPR News. In the world of artificial intelligence, there's been another high-profile case of AI agents going rogue. This time, the AI went off script and tried to deceive human testers at an AI safety lab in the UK. Here's NPR's John Ruich.
5: Britain's government-run AI security institute ran cybersecurity tests on Anthropic's Mythos 5 and OpenAI's ChatGPT 5.6 Sol. In a statement, the institute says AI agents took, quote, deliberate, deceptive actions they had not been asked to take while trying to complete a task that they had been given. The institute says over more than 120 tests, it caught agents attempting different hacks 19 times. In one case, an agent was caught making fake identities so it could access security systems. The institute says it caught the AI agents and stopped them. Neither AI model is available to the public yet, but the case highlights a growing concern about AI and cybersecurity and adds to a list of incidents where AI has gone off script. Anthropic is a financial supporter of NPR. John Ruich, NPR News.
0: A man arrested at President Trump's golf course outside Los Angeles is facing federal and state firearms charges. Authorities say Jeanine John Taley appeared to be scoping out the golf club ahead of Trump's fundraiser there Tuesday evening. He was arrested on Sunday. Asian shares mixed in Thursday trading after stocks in the U.S. held close to their records. The S&P 500 slipped 0.2% from the all-time high set Tuesday. The Dow rose 0.5 percentage point. And the NASDAQ composite lost 0.8. Oil prices relatively steady below $80 a barrel. 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
1: Did you know the Property Manager window allows players to store fully decorated homes and basements, preserving your hard work? It's a great way to save a home decorated in a holiday theme until the next festive season.
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you, wanna hug you, wanna squeeze you too. 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

0: Live from NPR News, I'm Giles Snyder. Acting Attorney General Todd Blanche is weighing in on the dispute between President Trump and U.S. Attorney Jeanine Pirro over her decision last week to drop charges against a former Olympian over damage to the recently renovated Lincoln Memorial Reflecting Pool.
1: Judge Pirro is doing a great job, and our city, Washington, D.C., is a lot safer in no small part to her effort and the prosecutor's efforts that she works with.
0: Pirro is a longtime Trump ally, but her decision to drop the case and her admission that the damage was due to shoddy workmanship rather than vandalism drew a public rebuke from President Trump. Todd Blanche's path to the permanent attorney general's job has narrowed. Maine Republican Senator Susan Collins says she is a no vote. Two other Republicans are question marks. New Mexico has two investigations into potential crimes of Jeffrey Epstein committed at his ranch outside of Santa Fe. Today, the state legislature's Truth Commission released a preliminary report about Epstein's time in the state. Katarina Barton has more on the findings so far.
2: The more than 100-page report draws largely on the Epstein files and court documents. The commission says that there is evidence that Epstein abused at least five unidentified women and girls at the ranch, and potentially 30 others. The commission cites indications law enforcement missed chances to investigate. Rachel Benavides, an Epstein survivor, spoke to this at a public hearing at New Mexico's Capitol.
3: This is a cycle of reports being made and ignored by the very people who are supposed to protect American citizens. I see a lot of blind eyes. New Mexico was treated like a ghost.
2: On top of this, the New Mexico Attorney General is suing the U.S. Department of Justice for more information about Epstein's activities at Zorro Ranch. For NPR News, I'm Katarina Barton in Santa Fe, New Mexico.
0: A proposed deal to reopen the Strait of Hormuz appears to be close. Iran says there has been significant progress in bilateral talks with Oman. The U.S. has not commented, but President Trump has said a deal could be announced soon. Meanwhile, new tensions in southern Lebanon. Jawad Rizkala reports on the Israeli military's first evacuation warning in weeks.
4: The Israeli military warned residents to leave the town of Al-Mansouri, which borders the area they occupy in southern Lebanon. Mayor Haider Mdehli told NPR that warning came hours after Israel began striking, following injuries to Israeli soldiers by an explosive device in the neighboring Israeli-occupied town. Despite weeks of limited strikes, Israel said these attacks answered a, quote, blatant Hezbollah ceasefire violation. A separate strike killed a Lebanese man farther from the boundary. The attacks came as Lebanon and Israel met in Rome to discuss the prospect of a phased Israeli withdrawal. Jawad Rizkallah, NPR News, Beirut.
0: And you're listening to NPR News. In the world of artificial intelligence, there's been another high-profile case of AI agents going rogue. This time, the AI went off script and tried to deceive human testers at an AI safety lab in the UK. Here's NPR's John Ruich.
5: Britain's government-run AI Security Institute ran cybersecurity tests on Anthropic's Mythos 5 and OpenAI's ChatGPT 5.6 Sol. In a statement, the institute says AI agents took, quote, deliberate, deceptive actions they had not been asked to take while trying to complete a task that they had been given. The institute says over more than 120 tests, it caught agents attempting different hacks 19 times. In one case, an agent was caught making fake identities so it could access security systems. The institute says it caught the AI agents and stopped them. Neither AI model is available to the public yet, but the case highlights a growing concern about AI and cybersecurity and adds to a list of incidents where AI has gone off script. Anthropic is a financial supporter of NPR. John Ruich, NPR News.
0: A man arrested at President Trump's golf course outside Los Angeles is facing federal and state firearms charges. Authorities say Jeanine John Taley appeared to be scoping out the golf club ahead of Trump's fundraiser there Tuesday evening. He was arrested on Sunday. Asian shares mixed in Thursday trading after stocks in the U.S. held close to their records. The S&P 500 slipped 0.2% from the all-time high set Tuesday. The Dow rose 0.5 percentage point. And the Nasdaq Composite lost 0.8. Oil prices relatively steady below $80 a barrel. 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

on the set. You're listening to WRFB Radio Free Britannia, coming to you live from Deltona, Florida, with two idiots misinterpreting the news so you don't have to. Lunch with Laz and Jack.

0: Greetings, everybody. This is Laz.
1: And this is Jack. Welcome to another edition of Lunch with Laz and Jack, where we interpret the Shroud of the Avatar news so you don't have to do anything other than question your own personal life choices, because we are back on the live server. And giveaways are open. Yes.
0: Back to our comfy lot the way it was before Jack ruined it.
1: I don't know what you're talking about. If you are looking for streamer bundles, because we have them.
0: Yay.
1: Go to twitch.tv/cynicist and twitch.tv/NBNNnews and bang, bundle me. Woohoo. If you are here looking for Steam keys, over on Laz's side, it's bang, I love free shit. And then over on my side, it is bang, the bootay. Yes.
0: Oh, that's right. Yes.
1: Chris is off to,
0: Dragon Con.
1: Dragon Con. And so no updates are going to be on being pushed to the Chaos Shard, and the Chaos Shard closed back to developers.
0: Testers, which there is four of them on the Chaos Shard as we speak. And big two items on that update today. Yeah, there's a few people going. Karen Murphy's at Dragon's Con. I know Speck was going. Speck posted on the forums. And then there's another dude going. I don't know if you might not have known him because you weren't at that Dragon Con. Ash and Shane, and this was this was him at Dragon Con. Did I capture that right, or did I not capture that right?
1: Yes, I did. Talking about.
0: Yeah, this was him at that Dragon Con, getting knighted by Lord British. I was there for that.
1: Dressed as the Avatar.
0: Yeah, dressed as the Avatar. Yeah, it was pretty cool.
1: Yeah, I've never been to Dragon Con.
0: Bruce Boxliner at Dragon Con, so you didn't go. Yeah, I was hoping that I might have been able to take the time off and do it this year, because Chris Starr and Richard were going to be there, and of course, you know, get the scoop for NBNN, but unfortunately it didn't work out. I would have loved to have made the trip, but not quite yet this year. But again, I believe there's going to be announcements made about the
1: Ultima IP.
0: No, about the new updates for Shroud. Maybe the Ultima IP, but that still wouldn't be till next year. We're going to have to keep an eye on the news this week.
1: The big announcement that Richard was really waiting to...
0: He was waiting to talk about it. Yes, whether it was an announcement or not. It is what he wants to talk about. I don't know if there is going to be any major announcement, but again, we're going to have to find that out when Chris gets back and see what kind of information he comes back with. Also, I think we need to remind Chris that he needs to start uploading his videos to YouTube so that, you know, we have transcripts and stuff like that that we can look at. Makes life a little easier.
1: That upload to
0: Bruce Ruin B5. What's B5? The only Bruce I know is Bonham, who is Waldo.
1: Box Lightner. Battlefield. I mean, not Battlefield 5, but Babylon 5. He was the captain, I believe.
0: Oh. Yeah, don't know anything about any of that, so.
1: But did you want to bring up that thing that CC posted about?
0: What did CC post about? Let me see.
1: That little picture that he posted in the forums?
0: Let me get there. Picture in the forums, CC. I don't see anything from CC, so you're going to have to give me a link.
1: The image of Allium?
0: Oh, and no, it's not important. He last posted Monday.
1: Allie not being a dev anymore? Or...
0: It's just a name change.
1: No, no longer purple.
0: Again, not important at this point in time. Like a certain other person not being here is not important at this time.
1: Ravelox not being here? Yeah.
0: Again, I wasn't going to say the name, but since you did, yes, not important. Not important.
1: It's news.
0: Yeah, I don't think it's got any relevance. I think it's just a name change. I think she's going to continue to still do what she does. And again, your post that she last posted on the 31st, that was Monday. That was just 2-3 days ago. So it's not like it's been months. But anyway, we were going to start running new characters on the test shard today, but since the test shard is now closed again, we're going to go ahead, I guess, and catch up on some of the the proposals that we've been slacking on. Proposals. Proposals? Well, it's not unfounded rumors. Okay, since Jack brought it up, and since it's posted in here, Allium's new...
1: It's on the forums.
0: Allium's new title...
1: That's her
0: title,
1: forum picture.
0: Yeah, is no Dev longer Emeritus. Developer. Yeah.
1: Dev Emeritus.
0: It's a whole new category. And for anybody wanting to know what Dev Emeritus means... You want to read it?
1: No. That means I have to scroll back up. Modern informal way of saying no longer there and honorary title given to a retired or a relieved retired developer who has made significant contributions to a project.
0: And is allowed to keep their former title as a mark of respect. So, that's the news. All right, we're done for today. We'll be out of here.
1: Oddly, Ravelox is still listed as a developer.
0: Yeah, can you imagine that? Imagine that. Go figure.
1: I don't know. I am just looking at the forums for that, but yeah. Ravelox still listed as a developer.
0: Yeah. It is what it is. There's new stuff in the forums. Let's see. Let's see if this is of any importance. Bind to player owned town signpost. Didn't he put that in already?
1: Who? Me? Not me.
0: No. Didn't Chris already put that in?
1: Probably.
0: Okay. And what was the other?
1: It's overkill. Yes, AI is going to take a crap ton of jobs. It already has. It has devastated entire industries and will continue to do so just the same way that all the cabs are going the way of
0: AI. Yeah, so. Mapper just asked this question, and I think we both know the answer to this, so if you want to bring that topic up real quick.
1: The POT fishing pools and lakes. Now that we have land flattening abilities in POTs, is there a way to add in pools or lakes into the ground? Then these could then use the fishing tank tech for us to then fill and populate them. That is a ton of work.
0: Well, yeah, first off, for Mapper, the land flattening abilities is just so you can take a place that may be this far out of sync and flatten it so that you can place a lot there. It's not like playing SimCity where you can dig out places and do all sorts of stuff and go, or Minecraft where you can dig. It's just a little tool that's going to allow you to take something that has a little crack and flatten it. It's not going to be a full-on excavating tool as it might be. It's just going to be just a little something, you know, like the tree remover. Just puts the flattening, you know, agent on one little area. It would be nice. Of course, there would be, what you should be actually wishlisting there. Is that actually a wish list? Yes. Yeah. It is an actual, flatten that mountain, Chris. Absolutely.
1: Flatten that mountain, yeah. Then replace it with a lake.
0: You'd be asking for actually like pools of water that are placeable in flat areas on the ground. The land flattening tools are not actually going to go that far. They're just going to flatten out some rough areas, and I don't believe it's going to do a whole lot when it comes to that stuff. But do you remember where we were on proposals, or do I have to remind you?
1: Let me go look at proposals. Every proposal. We did weapons. Oh, wait, did we? We didn't do weapons yet, did we?
0: We were on fire.
1: Oh, we are on fire. Okay,
0: specifically S20.
1: Oh. Four more. So S21.
0: No, we were on S20.
1: Okay. One training stat currently controls both how wide your fire spells reach and how fast your burns tick. So investing in an area quietly changes your damage rhythm as a side effect. We separate area from pacing so each investment does one understandable thing, and the tooltip says exactly that. So it looks like that would be no longer one knob, one job for each. So two skills.
0: Two knobs, two jobs.
1: Yeah, two knobs, two jobs instead of one job, one knob, two jobs. Okay. And then the more difficult things.
0: Tier three. Burns. Bigger swings.
1: Cook through bone.
0: Yeah.
1: Skeletons are supposed to fear fire, and the game's data already marks them vulnerable to it. Yet high-tier undead carry blanket magic resist so heavy that the balance audit measured fire's sustained output against them at effectively zero, vulnerability and all.
0: Shroud math.
1: More shroud math.
0: Shroud math.
1: More shroud math, because let's just turn everything to 11. Not the way to do things. We let them burn and cook through part of that blanket. Direct hits still respect that wool, but fire kept burning. An undead target does honest work. Fire becomes the school you bring up against the restless dead, which is exactly the fantasy.
0: Yes.
1: Yes.
0: Yeah, that got an upvote from me. I don't know about you.
1: Yeah, well, yes, it did. That also need that same kind of resistance and weakness needs to be applied across every single mob. Like a fire elemental should be extremely resistant to fire
0: or immune
1: against water.
0: Yeah. Absolutely. Absolutely.
1: Yeah. Ember patches. When an enemy dies while burning, it can leave a small patch of embers that scorches anything standing in it for a few seconds.
0: I like
1: it. Firefighter, leaving marks on the battlefield, chaining kills through your own. Embers become fire crowd clearing signature. Small, short, strictly capped embers are punctuation, not territory. I kind of like that because that becomes one where temporarily the ground's on fire.
0: The scorched earth. Leaving behind scorched earth as a fire mage. I love it. I think that's really a cool idea.
1: Okay, then the fire type spine. Your fire training should matter to every fire type spell you cast. Not only the seven in the tree, searing ray, fireflies, corpse explosion, and fire face of the chaos bolt joined the burning system. Their burns light the same visible state and count toward the same detonations and read the same heat. A fire specialist feels it across their whole deck, and hybrid bills get honest cross school texture.
0: I don't know if corpse explosion should really be counted as fire, but yeah.
1: Yeah, well, because it's exploding. I also complain about fireflies, because that's not fire.
0: Yeah.
1: And searing ray is more like a laser.
0: Hold on. Where was searing ray? I thought searing ray was a light spell.
1: It's a sun tree, yes.
0: Right, so why would that be in the fire school? That doesn't make a whole lot of sense.
1: Shroud logic, man.
0: Yeah. Right? Searing ray
1: is sun. In the moon. Yeah.
0: Which makes no sense. Yeah.
1: Yeah. Yeah.
0: Especially moon. What are you expanding?
1: Yeah.
0: The implementation
1: notes? I expanded
0: notes?
1: The comments that fireflies doesn't have anything in common with fire school. It doesn't do damage. It's a firefly, which is a fucking insect, which are prevalent in Central Texas too, so you should know what they are.
0: Yeah.
1: Yeah. AI saw the firefly and got confused. I mean, the other thing is he would have to do that for a meteor shower as well.
0: Well, that's
1: burning through the atmosphere.
0: That's commented here in the comments. Runs contrary to the justification for changing the Luna spell link to the fire tree. Meteor shower.
1: Yeah.
0: Yeah.
1: Yep.
0: All right. S24. Flames that grow with you.
1: Your fireball at Grandmaster looks and sounds identical to your first cast. We scale the presentation of fire spells with real investment. Fuller flame, deeper roar, brighter detonation inside the game's existing effects budget, and add an accessibility reviewed per school, that tint option, so players who need to distinguish schools at a glance or simply want their fire blue can have it.
0: Please don't make this louder. It's already unbalanced to the loud side.
1: Well, that's completely ignoring the actual request, which is I want the scale of the size of the fire.
0: The scale of the skill.
1: Let's go find a... So I'm casting immolation, right? So right now I've... So let's go back, look at the game. I've got this ring of flames around me, right?
0: Which is just about here at the edge. Yeah.
1: Yeah. So step away like 2 meters. Okay. Now, duel me. Except. Okay. Now, walk very slowly forward. Tap the W. And see when you start getting set on fire.
0: Now.
1: Oops. So you are on fire. And yeah. You are outside of the actual flame range.
0: Well, I was on top of it. Yeah, stay where you are. Why are you moving?
1: Well, I'm walking because I swung my sword because I was trying to bring up your health bar.
0: Yeah, turn around the other way. There you go. So I don't know if you hit me with the sword.
1: You are outside the...
0: Well, I stepped up to it. I'm waiting for it to go out again. Okay.
1: Well, that's why you have to tap with your W key.
0: I am.
1: Mouse.
0: That's what I'm doing.
1: Very lightly.
0: So right there, which is still
1: which
0: looks
1: is
0: like
1: outside.
0: It still looks like it's on the fringe. There's a little, if you look at the video here, you'll get a lick of it that seems to hit every 1 second or so close by. But I'm not on fire here now. So if I step in again, now I'm on fire. And I'm going to go out again in a second. I wonder if I'm going to go out or if I'm just going to stay on fire, staying that close. I think I'm going to stay on fire.
1: You don't want to go douse yourself.
0: I don't have douse. I just step back until I go out.
1: I'll grab a bucket of water.
0: It'll go out in a second. There we go.
1: Here. But these things are, and I only have, let's see, immolation, barely 100. But what we're really wanting is the range to actually be.
0: Yeah, I am
1: what
0: at 100.
1: It really is. Because other skills, like especially bard skills, there is a always uses the exact same.
0: Now, what is your ring of fire?
1: Range. Huh?
0: What is your ring of fire?
1: 100.
0: Okay, I think we're both the same.
1: 104. 104.
0: Okay, I'm 100, so we probably have the same exact ring.
1: Yeah, so. Yeah, get back here. One.
0: Yeah, we pretty much the same exact ring.
1: that's going to be the exact same ring.
0: Yeah.

0: Absolutely.
1: So the range of that.
0: Not all right. And then finally, flames. Considered and rejected.
1: Yet. A flat fire damage buff. Fire is already the strongest elemental school by audit. There is no power case, and all tuning belongs to the balance program's bands. New fire gear enchant stats. Burn duration, area, summon power, real gaps, but the enchantment and masterwork rails belong to the enchantment chain and weapon proposals. Cross-reference from S14 instead of claimed here. Fire resistance potions and burning weapon oils. That's already in alchemy. Moving meteor shower or fireflies into the fire school. Yeah. Breaks the lunar tree into every character built on it for marginal gain. Fireflies is not fire. Fire elemental pet improvements. The taming proposals own summons power and behavior. Ideas like the elemental feeding your heat. Wait until that page's work ships. And true wildfire burns, spreading between targets and growing fields. The full surface simulation fantasy is a performance and griefing hazard in an MMO. Yeah. Yeah. I'm fine with that last one. Yeah. Okay, but let's get back to the list and look at the healing tree. Because there's also 24 proposals.
0: Life magic deep dive. The healer's turn.
1: Oh, that compatibility matrix is pretty funny.
0: Before we get to the healer's turn, though.
1: Oh.
0: You know what time it is? Time for something we haven't done in a week or so.
1: Oh.
0: Time for some streamer bundles.
1: Oh, man. And mine is going to Michel Besh.
0: Patosh.
1: Yeah. Congratulations.
2: You employ two of them, Laz?
0: What was that, Lomir?
2: So you're giving away two of them?
0: No, it's Thursday. Why would I be giving away two of them?
2: That was a joke. You said Patosh.
0: Don't quit your day job.
2: Don't have one.
0: You don't even have a day job. That's right.
1: He's DoorDashing and stuff like that. That's technically a job until it gets replaced by driverless cars.
0: They're doing that already too.
1: I know.
2: I made $40 the other day just helping someone with their AOL account.
1: AOL account?
0: AOL. Geez, somebody still got an AOL account?
2: Yeah.
0: I thought AOL was just a email address now. I didn't know you could actually log into AOL.
2: Well, yeah, they use AOL email, yeah.
0: All right. Anyway, giveaways reopen. So if you need to, go ahead and bundle me
1: on both streams.
0: That's right. Get back in on it.
1: Okay. So S1 over on the heel side, repair in the open.
0: I guess. Yeah. I guess. Hold on. I got to scroll down. I've been so slacking over here.
1: Oh.
0: All right. Tier 1.
1: Yes.
0: S1.
1: The area heal joins the attunement economy. Every single target heal in the school scales with life attunement. Invest in life magic specialization and healing touch, ray, grace, and blast all grow. Healing burst, the group's only heal, does not. Its formula simply...
0: No, the school's only group heal. The group's only heal.
1: School's only group heal. Yeah, whatever.
0: Words matter. Formula.

0: simply omits the attunement term. So the spells, the one spell a group healer learns on the way is the one spell your specialization never touches. The fix gives burst the same attunement multiplier its siblings use.
1: Nice.
0: With the base trimmed in the same chart. Well, congrats on fixing some shroud math.
2: Hey, Jack.
0: What?
2: Is your Bumblebee open? I just typed yes. Bumblebee and again didn't get a reply.
0: Yes, it's open. There are three people currently in it. And it does that instead of spamming the channel. It has a little delay before it actually says things. Oh, yes. Purify's list, cleaned and published. What Purify actually removes is hard-coded list in the combat code, and the list has bugs. One entry appears twice, and one entry is a fire resistance set that has no business being cleansed. Players can't see the list, and designers can't edit it without a code change. The fix deduplicates the table, removes the stray entry, and moves the whole list into a data asset, and prints the categories in Purify's tooltip, so a healer finally knows what the cleanse answers.
1: Nice.
0: What I think is amazing is the amount of fixes that Claude is finding in the code.
1: Oh, I'm not amazed at it. I knew it was busted. You knew it was busted.
0: Well, we knew it was busted. But every single day we have a new affirmation of shroud math was wrong.
1: How busted it was. That's right. With examples, being like,
0: were wrong.
1: You know, in that healing there that, you know, didn't multiply with the specialization. I mean, you know, the one that you would want most for your group when you're in a group as a mage was the one that, you know, as a healer just wasn't doing what it could have been doing. So, yeah.
0: Yeah. Yes. Claude has no ego to bruise.
1: Absolutely.
0: I told Claude that it did the wrong thing earlier, which was really funny. But yes. Okay. The healer's hands. Three input repairs in one card because they are one experience. Reaching the person you mean to heal. The cycle friendly target key runs a loop that never advances its own index. So it retests the same ally and gives up. Cycling through a party mid-fight simply does not work, while the hostile key cycle beside it works fine. The hold to self-cast modifier is hard-coded to one key and cannot be rebound, unlike nearly everything else on the keyboard, F1. And the targeting UE has a color authored for friendly and in range that never shows, because the code that computes range hands the display the out-of-range color unconditionally. Fix all three and the basic loop of healing. Pick an ally. Know you can reach them or snap to yourself. Works the same way the code always intended. I wonder if... I think this is going to be a partial... fix for some of the targeting problems that players experience.
1: Yeah, I hope. I always have targeting problems.
0: Pick an ally, know you can reach them, or snap to yourself. If you intend to try to heal an ally and he's out of range, it shouldn't cast on yourself.
1: Yeah, I was going to say, that's not something I would exactly like to waste a spell if I'm not actually targeting what I intended to target. But that's another whole ball of wax in itself.
0: Yeah.
1: Another whole ball of wax.
0: Yes.
1: All right, moving right along.
0: S4 numbers you can read. Land a big hit, and the damage number grows with the hit. Land a big heal, and the number is always the same size. A 400-point healing burst reads exactly like a 12-point tick. And a heal that rounds to zero shows nothing at all. Meanwhile, any healing above the target's maximum is silently discarded.
1: Hmm.
0: The healer has no way to learn that half their cast was wasted. Proposed. Heal text uses the same magnitude scaling damage text already has. Tiny heal shows a minimum readable value, and overheal renders a dimmed remainder after the effective number in the style 142.38. What? You can't make a triage decisions with numbers you can't see. I don't think anybody is ever basing anything off of combat numbers that they see while they're in combat. They don't look at that to actually make a justification for what they're doing. Lads, have you ever looked at the combat number? This is a walk over to the test dummy and swing and then make a determination. But it's not accounting for, hey, I'm going to do all of these things.
1: Well, that combat dummy is getting a lot of cover for something that doesn't have any defenses.
0: Yeah. I was blocked by the cheesy writing.
1: Oh, there you go. Now you're hitting.
0: Yeah. But like, as soon as I do stuff like that, I'm not using any number that's actually displayed on the screen for making a determination.
1: Hey, there was a 45 in there. 49. Dude. I'm wondering why a 49 is not a critical.
0: Well, it wasn't a critical.
1: But you know, critical is, stop swinging so we can scroll back and look at some of these. Okay, so you had a critical at 27. You had a critical at 31.
0: Well, you have to see what the 49 actually hit with.
1: You had a critical at 33. You had a critical at 19. I'm trying to get to the 43.
0: Da, da, da, da, da, da.
1: You had a 49, which wasn't even a critical.
0: Fireball.
1: Oh, that was from Fireball. That's why.
0: See?
1: That's why. I didn't know you were using spells. I thought you were just swinging the sword. So, yeah.
0: Yeah. Yeah, well, I'm also on fire.
1: 44, but that's not fireball. So that would be wrong, right?
0: Hey, I was.
1: That would be wrong. That would be wrong. It wasn't fireball. But anyway, moving right along.
0: So the numbers you can read and adjusting for overhealing, no one heals based off of those numbers.
1: No.
0: Otherwise they'd be like, why are 500 numbers flying up, especially in group combat?
1: Yeah, I never saw the need for the numbers to show on screen like that at all. I really, you know, maybe in the text, you know, and you have the option, again, I don't see it unless I go to a different tab to see the text. Don't really want to see it because, you know, but seeing all those numbers flying in the air absolutely never made any sense for me whatsoever, so.
0: Well, I mean, if you think about it, like, in 1 minute, I did definitely more than 50. So I was doing more than one thing of damage a second.
1: Yeah, well, that's what I'm saying. So you're out there with a group of 12 and people doing that, and you got numbers flying all over screen. Just doesn't make any sense. Yeah. That's all I'm saying.
0: Yeah. No. I mean, that's why everybody, people turn shit off.
1: Yeah.
0: Resurrection states its odds. Resurrection can fail. Its success chance scales directly with your life attunement. So a character below full attunement can watch a 4-second cast end nothing, with no warning that a failure was even possible. The casting UD already computes and displays a success chance for exactly one thing in the game. Taming, extending that display to resurrection, a healer deciding whether to spend 4 rooted seconds mid-fight deserves it's the number. I don't know people that really... I have no problems with resurrection actually stating its odds. What I do have issue with is you got to fix fucking attunement. If you go up in one school, the opposing school should go down.
1: Well... let's bring up the healing tree real quick and tell me, what do you have for resurrection?
0: Is it still? No, I have
1: 58. And what is your fizzle chance right there?
0: Zero. That's not the actual resurrection, though.
1: Well, okay, I have zero chance, too. And then, what is your first effective rate at that level?
0: 120.4% effective.
1: Okay, where I'm at 72, and I got 134.2 effective. So that's more than 100% effective, which... Yeah, if you want to talk about numbers, actually means that, yeah.
0: I'm never going to fail to rest someone.
1: Yeah, that's my point.
0: So what's your skill at again?
1: 72.
0: Okay. And my effective rate is higher than yours?
1: No, I have 134.2.
0: Okay. I have 120.
1: Yeah. Okay, and then at level 92, it tells me I have 151.97.
0: Yeah. Where's my button for the shroud mathing?
1: Hey, you don't have that here.
0: I know.
1: You don't have that here.
0: Welcome to shroud math.
1: Which is funny. Do you still have the topic open on the flattening land?
0: No. Why did someone post on it?
1: Oh, yeah. Of course. Our friend. Because apparently he doesn't keep up with the news. Duke Gregor. Can you please share how to flatten land in POTs? I have not been able to find this in SotaWiki. That's because it's not in SotaWiki unless you're updating SotaWiki. And unless you're keeping up with changes on the new Chaos Shard, where this is becoming a reality. But you need to keep up with this stuff. Apparently, you probably don't know about flexible placement with houses yet either, if you don't know that.
0: Yes.
1: And that is probably one of the coolest, longest awaited for requests in a long time in this game. And now I have to rethink all my old houses. I may actually have to destroy some land and, You cannot, Quasi Bear, but the forums are a different rule set. Duke Gregor is his forum name. Yes, it's a different rule set.
0: Then every spell looks like itself. Build 26 or 2026 831. The nine life spells no longer open the same way. Resurrection changes charges in pale gold and takes longer to gather. The two purifies charge in cyan because a cleanse is not a heal. And healing burst charges brighter and wider than a single target heals. The five single target heals still share one charge, which is deliberate. They really are the same verb. Healing Blast stopped wearing Healing Ray's opening flash and got its own, heavier and slower. Let's go back. I mean, since this has already been implemented because it's built, six of the schools share one charge up effect, the biggest heal. I ain't already done. So let's go ahead and skip this.
1: What are you talking about?
0: It's already built.
1: You lost me. What's already built?
0: Yeah. Every spell looks like itself. S6.
1: Right, I'm looking at that.
0: You see where it says built?
1: Yeah.
0: Yes. Ah, yes.
1: So what you're saying is we don't need to cover it because he already did it? Shouldn't we explain to people what was built and what's happening with it? Or should we just let them find out for their own when...
0: Unless you really want to go over the shroud logic related to the two things the card had not predicted, both found while wiring it. Healing Ray's beam was pointed at the ground under your ally rather than at them.
1: Shroud math at its greatest.
0: Shroud logic. Because the spell never declared that its effect draws a line, Death Ray, the same rig in the Death School, always had. Both healing beams declare it now, and the dormant summon Ankh spells were dressed in Earth's charge and Earth's summoning cast, which is fixed here. The spell still summons an Earth elemental because no Ankh has ever been modeled. That's S15's build and not a dressing fix. So we're now going to have a summon Ankh spell.
1: Isn't that a resurrection res? Spell? Isn't that a resurrection
0: mobile
1: spell?
0: Mobile res? So I wonder if it disappears when the player dies that cast it. Like all other summons do.
1: I don't know.
0: Which would actually make it kind of useless because resurrection actually does a better job than an Ankh. Two corrections to what this card claimed. Since both were wrong, the blessing effect is listed as orphaned, is not orphaned. 45 shrine and reward spells use it, and it's not a life effect at all. And Elysian Illumination is a sun spell, so its sun dressing was always correct, and only its unreferenced heal glow need wiring. One thing is deliberately left undone. Purify Burst still plays. Its success flourish on a cast, and cleanse nobody because that flourish fires when the cast finishes rather than when the effect lands, and that is true of every spell in the game. Charging, it reaches all nine schools and wants its own card. Ooh. Yeah. But the original plan was to change the six of the school spells share one charge up. Biggest heal in the school wears the starting flash of spell tier threes. Three tiers below it, casting Purified Burst on nothing plays no failure effect on at all. The cast just ends. Meanwhile, finished life effects sit unused in the project. A healing ray effect, a healing touch effect, a purify ending, and authored last heal glow that nothing references. This is a wiring blast, not an art commission. Connected the orphans gave the spells that share the effect their own tense and timing. Dress the Ankh, S15, in life instead of earth effects it currently borrows, and give purify burst its fizzle. a school reads as finished when its spells are visually distinct. We go to the Chaos School of Math. It is all irrational. The healer's verbs, prevention, conversion, utility. Overheal becomes a ward. Today, any healing beyond full health is deleted. Proposed. A slice of the surplus lingers as a brief ward on the target that soaks the next hits. Illustratively, 25% of overheal becomes a ward capped at 15% of the target's maximum health. Lasting 6 seconds, refreshing but never stacking. The plus 25% copy stacking bonus stops feeling wasted on a nearly full ally. The pre-flight tops off because it becomes a real opening move, and the school gets its first taste of prevention rather than a single new glyph. The caps are the design, and an uncapped absorb deletes the triage game for everyone, which is the oldest lesson prevention healing ever taught. I have seen some things that actually apply a shield that is equivalent to a portion of a health, but I think something like that should be in a different tree, like a shield tree.
1: Might be nice.
0: Yeah. Like a shield tree that buffs a person for a percentage of their health. So, I don't think it should be in the, it shouldn't be a default overheal.
1: I would like to see something like a healing shield that when somebody strikes you, the shield actually heals instead of giving damage. That would be
0: unless it's undead, and then it would heal and damage.
1: Well, then that would be something else to look at. Absolutely, we've had these discussions. You know, like the death mage, you know, a death mage should, you know, walk into the undead areas, and anything that's undead when the attunement is right should bow down to the death mage, and you should be able to, you know, take control of the undead, as I like to put it. You know, you should be able to, animate them and use them as your pets type of thing, you know. But it is what it is. It is what it is. All right. Time for like one or two more real quick.
0: Okay. S9. Three of a kind becomes
1: S9?
0: A spell.
1: S8.
0: Oh, wait. Sorry. S8. Sanctuary, the prevention line. The genre's most respected healing archetype plays in the future tense. The two new glyphs open that line for life. Shield of Grace. Single ally instant. The next hits on the target are absorbed up to.
1: Oh, look at that.
0: Pool that scales with skill. Huh?
1: This is, oh, look at that.
0: Aegis of Grace and attunement for 8 seconds. Cast it into the wind up you see coming. Sanctuary party centered on you for a few seconds. Each nearby ally's damage for a single hit is capped at illustrative 20% of their maximum health. The giant swing becomes survivable. Chip damage is untouched. Prevention is anticipation. Play, you read the enemy, not the health bars. Both work untrained. Mastery widens the pool and the window never switches them on.
1: Dude, what are you doing, buddy?
0: he's drinking his weekly obsidian potions.
1: Oh, I was going to say, he's drinking and smashing, drinking and smashing, drinking and smashing.
0: Drinking his weekly obsidian potions. And drinking more potions.
1: Yeah.
0: Maybe he's drinking. Yeah.
2: At least he isn't turning green.
0: I don't like the way these are described.
1: Yeah, well, the descriptors may not be the greatest.
0: Well, I mean, having a shield, I think the Aegis of Grace should be your self-shield. So it's your self-shield.
1: That's what it says, single ally instant, and then the sanctuary is party-centered on you. So yeah, one is single and one is party.
0: 8 seconds.
2: Now,
0: if all the other shield specials.
2: Now Noob is doing a dance scene or something.
1: Yes, we see that, Mamiya.
0: Yes. If all other shield spells only lasted for 8 seconds, that would be fine.
1: You know, it's not going to last 8 seconds. The rest of this show.
0: This show. Because we are pulling. I don't know if I like that one. But Maynard's going to be getting a streamer bundle from me.
1: Let's see who's getting my streamer bundle. Also, the Maynard. Congratulations on your double win.
0: And Tina's going to be playing some new games. Because Tina is getting the Strange Brigade Deluxe Edition.
2: That's only if he doesn't already have it.
0: We have never given that one away. Which is... Let's see, where is the Deluxe Edition? Normally a $80 package.
2: $9.99.
0: Currently on sale for 90% off. But hey, we're not responsible for those sales, and we have these things. Where is that going? But a normally $80 package going to Tina.
2: Nice. On sale for how much?
1: All right, closing it. And Etos Verisimilis Etos, we just call it Etos, is the winner. Etos, congratulations, you're going to get a copy of Suicide Guy, The Lost Dreams on Steam. And let's see what this is. This is, looks like an $8 game going out to you. So, I think this is your first win, Etos, as well. So let me, do this here. Easier to find you when I can.
0: Is AFK because I'm still waiting for him to accept.
1: Oh, I just mailed it. I didn't even realize. I know he was on the lot. But here is your game key, and you'll see that in your chat. So it's coming in a PM. Maynard, what the hell was that? So congratulations to each of us. Yeah. Sounded like he was playing some jazz, but we're going to get the jazz out of here. We've got to get going. We'll be back with more tomorrow, unless I get called for an early seat for my dialysis, right here on MDNN. Till then, I'm Laz.
0: I'm Jack.
2: I'm Lomir.
1: And this is MDNN. Have a great day, everybody. We'll see you all tomorrow.
0: Thank you, everybody.

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0: This has been a community announcement.

0: Live from NPR News, I'm Giles Snyder. Acting Attorney General Todd Blanch is weighing in on the dispute between President Trump and U.S. Attorney Jeanine Pirro over her decision last week to drop charges against a former Olympian over damage to the recently renovated Lincoln Memorial Reflecting Pool.
1: Judge Pirro is doing a great job, and our city, Washington, D.C., is a lot safer in no small part to her effort and the prosecutor's efforts that she works with.
0: Pirro is a longtime Trump ally, but her decision to drop the case and her admission that the damage was due to shoddy workmanship rather than vandalism drew a public rebuke from President Trump. Todd Blanch's path to the permanent attorney general's job has narrowed. Maine Republican Senator Susan Collins says she is a no vote. Two other Republicans are question marks. New Mexico has two investigations into potential crimes of Jeffrey Epstein committed at his ranch outside of Santa Fe. Today, the state legislature's Truth Commission released a preliminary report about Epstein's time in the state. Katarina Barton has more on the findings so far.
2: The more than 100-page report draws largely on the Epstein files and court documents. The commission says that there is evidence that Epstein abused at least five unidentified women and girls at the ranch, and potentially 30 others. The commission cites indications law enforcement missed chances to investigate. Rachel Benavidez, an Epstein survivor, spoke to this at a public hearing at New Mexico's Capitol.
3: This is a cycle of reports being made and ignored by the very people who are supposed to protect American citizens. I see a lot of blind eyes. New Mexico was treated like a ghost.
2: On top of this, the New Mexico Attorney General is suing the U.S. Department of Justice for more information about Epstein's activities at Zorro Ranch. For NPR News, I'm Katarina Barton in Santa Fe, New Mexico.
0: A proposed deal to reopen the Strait of Hormuz appears to be close. Iran says there has been significant progress in bilateral talks with Oman. The U.S. has not commented, but President Trump has said a deal could be announced soon. Meanwhile, new tensions in southern Lebanon. Jawad Rizkala reports on the Israeli military's first evacuation warning in weeks.
4: The Israeli military warned residents to leave the town of Al-Mansouri, which borders the area they occupy in southern Lebanon. Mayor Haider Mdehli told NPR.

0: Qatar. That warning came hours after Israel began striking, following injuries to Israeli soldiers by an explosive device in the neighboring Israeli-occupied town. Despite weeks of limited strikes, Israel said these attacks answered a, quote, blatant Hezbollah ceasefire violation. A separate strike killed a Lebanese man farther from the boundary. The attacks came as Lebanon and Israel met in Rome to discuss the prospect of a phased Israeli withdrawal. Shawad Rizkalla, NPR News, Beirut.
1: And you're listening to NPR News. In the world of artificial intelligence, there's been another high-profile case of AI agents going rogue. This time, the AI went off script and tried to deceive human testers at an AI safety lab in the UK. Here's NPR's John Ruich.
2: Britain's government-run AI security institute ran cybersecurity tests on Anthropic's Mythos 5 and OpenAI's ChatGPT 5.6 Sol. In a statement, the institute says AI agents took, quote, deliberate, deceptive actions they had not been asked to take while trying to complete a task that they had been given. The institute says over more than 120 tests, it caught agents attempting different hacks 19 times. In one case, an agent was caught making fake identities so it could access security systems. The institute says it caught the AI agents and stopped them. Neither AI model is available to the public yet, but the case highlights a growing concern about AI and cybersecurity and adds to a list of incidents where AI has gone off script. Anthropic is a financial supporter of NPR. John Ruich, NPR News.
1: A man arrested at President Trump's golf course outside Los Angeles is facing federal and state firearms charges. Authorities say Janine John Taley appeared to be scoping out the golf club ahead of Trump's fundraiser there Tuesday evening. He was arrested on Sunday. Asian shares mixed in Thursday trading after stocks in the U.S. held close to their records. The S&P 500 slipped 0.2% from the all-time high set Tuesday. The Dow rose 0.5 percentage point. And the NASDAQ composite lost 0.8. Oil prices relatively steady below $80 a barrel. This is NPR News.
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0: Live from NPR News, I'm Giles Snyder. Acting Attorney General Todd Blanche is weighing in on the dispute between President Trump and U.S. Attorney Jeanine Pirro over her decision last week to drop charges against a former Olympian over damage to the recently renovated Lincoln Memorial Reflecting Pool.
1: Judge Pirro is doing a great job, and in our city, Washington, D.C., is a lot safer in no small part to her effort and the prosecutor's efforts that she works with.
0: Pirro is a longtime Trump ally, but her decision to drop the case and her admission that the damage was due to shoddy workmanship rather than vandalism drew a public rebuke from President Trump. Todd Blanche's path to the permanent attorney general's job has narrowed. Maine Republican Senator Susan Collins says she is a no vote. Two other Republicans are question marks. New Mexico has two investigations into potential crimes of Jeffrey Epstein committed at his ranch outside of Santa Fe. Today, the state legislature's Truth Commission released a preliminary report about Epstein's time in the state. Katarina Barton has more on the findings so far.
2: The more than 100-page report draws largely on the Epstein files and court documents. The commission says that there is evidence that Epstein abused at least five unidentified women and girls at the ranch, and potentially 30 others. The commission cites indications law enforcement missed chances to investigate. Rachel Benavides, an Epstein survivor, spoke to this at a public hearing at New Mexico's Capitol.
3: This is a cycle of reports being made and ignored by the very people who are supposed to protect American citizens. I see a lot of blind eyes. New Mexico was treated like a ghost.
2: On top of this, the New Mexico Attorney General is suing the U.S. Department of Justice for more information about Epstein's activities at Zorro Ranch. For NPR News, I'm Katarina Barton in Santa Fe, New Mexico.
0: A proposed deal to reopen the Strait of Hormuz appears to be close. Iran says there has been significant progress in bilateral talks with Oman. The U.S. has not commented, but President Trump has said a deal could be announced soon. Meanwhile, new tensions in southern Lebanon. Jawad Rizkala reports on the Israeli military's first evacuation warning in weeks.
4: The Israeli military warned residents to leave the town of Al-Mansouri, which borders the area they occupy in southern Lebanon. Mayor Haider Mdehli told NPR that warning came hours after Israel began striking, following injuries to Israeli soldiers by an explosive device in the neighboring Israeli-occupied town. Despite weeks of limited strikes, Israel said these attacks answered a, quote, blatant Hezbollah ceasefire violation. A separate strike killed a Lebanese man farther from the boundary. The attacks came as Lebanon and Israel met in Rome to discuss the prospect of a phased Israeli withdrawal. Jawad Rizkallah, NPR News, Beirut.
0: And you're listening to NPR News. In the world of artificial intelligence, there's been another high-profile case of AI agents going rogue. This time, the AI went off script and tried to deceive human testers at an AI safety lab in the UK. Here's NPR's John Ruich.
5: Britain's government-run AI Security Institute ran cybersecurity tests on Anthropic's Mythos 5 and OpenAI's ChatGPT 5.6 Sol. In a statement, the institute says AI agents took, quote, deliberate, deceptive actions they had not been asked to take while trying to complete a task that they had been given. The institute says over more than 120 tests, it caught agents attempting different hacks 19 times. In one case, an agent was caught making fake identities so it could access security systems. The institute says it caught the AI agents and stopped them. Neither AI model is available to the public yet, but the case highlights a growing concern about AI and cybersecurity and adds to a list of incidents where AI has gone off script. Anthropic is a financial supporter of NPR. John Ruich, NPR News.
0: A man arrested at President Trump's golf course outside Los Angeles is facing federal and state firearms charges. Authorities say Jeanine John Taley appeared to be scoping out the golf club ahead of Trump's fundraiser there Tuesday evening. He was arrested on Sunday. Asian shares mixed in Thursday trading after stocks in the U.S. held close to their records. The S&P 500 slipped 0.2% from the all-time high set Tuesday. The Dow rose 0.5 percentage point. And the Nasdaq Composite lost 0.8. Oil prices relatively steady below $80 a barrel. 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

0: 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Volume 17.
1: Did you know while defeating creatures you earn pooled XP, and when you use combat skills, that XP is drawn from the pool and placed into the skills?
0: This has been a community announcement.

0: Live from NPR News, I'm Giles Snyder. Acting Attorney General Todd Blanche is weighing in on the dispute between President Trump and U.S. Attorney Jeanine Pirro over her decision last week to drop charges against a former Olympian over damage to the recently renovated Lincoln Memorial Reflecting Pool.
1: Judge Pirro is doing a great job, and our city, Washington, D.C., is a lot safer in no small part to her effort and the prosecutor's efforts that she works with.
0: Pirro is a longtime Trump ally, but her decision to drop the case and her admission that the damage was due to shoddy workmanship rather than vandalism drew a public rebuke from President Trump. Todd Blanche's path to the permanent attorney general's job has narrowed. Maine Republican Senator Susan Collins says she is a no vote. Two other Republicans are question marks. New Mexico has two investigations into potential crimes of Jeffrey Epstein committed at his ranch outside of Santa Fe. Today, the state legislature's Truth Commission released a preliminary report about Epstein's time in the state. Katarina Barton has more on the findings so far.
2: The more than 100-page report draws largely on the Epstein files and court documents. The commission says that there is evidence that Epstein abused at least five unidentified women and girls at the ranch, and potentially 30 others. The commission cites indications law enforcement missed chances to investigate. Rachel Benavides, an Epstein survivor, spoke to this at a public hearing at New Mexico's Capitol.
3: This is a cycle of reports being made and ignored by the very people who are supposed to protect American citizens. I see a lot of blind eyes. New Mexico was treated like a ghost.
2: On top of this, the New Mexico Attorney General is suing the U.S. Department of Justice for more information about Epstein's activities at Zorro Ranch. For NPR News, I'm Katarina Barton in Santa Fe, New Mexico.
0: A proposed deal to reopen the Strait of Hormuz appears to be close. Iran says there has been significant progress in bilateral talks with Oman. The U.S. has not commented, but President Trump has said a deal could be announced soon. Meanwhile, new tensions in southern Lebanon. Jawad Rizkala reports on the Israeli military's first evacuation warning in weeks.
4: The Israeli military warned residents to leave the town of Al-Mansouri, which borders the area they occupy in southern Lebanon. Mayor Haider Mdehli told NPR that warning came hours after Israel began striking, following injuries to Israeli soldiers by an explosive device in the neighboring Israeli-occupied town. Despite weeks of limited strikes, Israel said these attacks answered a, quote, blatant Hezbollah ceasefire violation. A separate strike killed a Lebanese man farther from the boundary. The attacks came as Lebanon and Israel met in Rome to discuss the prospect of a phased Israeli withdrawal. Jawad Rizkala, NPR News, Beirut.
0: And you're listening to NPR News. In the world of artificial intelligence, there's been another high-profile case of AI agents going rogue. This time, the AI went off script and tried to deceive human testers at an AI safety lab in the UK. Here's NPR's John Ruich.
5: Britain's government-run AI Security Institute ran cybersecurity tests on Anthropic's Mythos 5 and OpenAI's ChatGPT 5.6 Sol. In a statement, the institute says AI agents took, quote, deliberate, deceptive actions they had not been asked to take while trying to complete a task that they had been given. The institute says over more than 120 tests, it caught agents attempting different hacks 19 times. In one case, an agent was caught making fake identities so it could access security systems. The institute says it caught the AI agents and stopped them. Neither AI model is available to the public yet, but the case highlights a growing concern about AI and cybersecurity and adds to a list of incidents where AI has gone off script. Anthropic is a financial supporter of NPR. John Ruich, NPR News.
0: A man arrested at President Trump's golf course outside Los Angeles is facing federal and state firearms charges. Authorities say Jeanine John Taley appeared to be scoping out the golf club ahead of Trump's fundraiser there Tuesday evening. He was arrested on Sunday. Asian shares mixed in Thursday trading after stocks in the U.S. held close to their records. The S&P 500 slipped 0.2% from the all-time high set Tuesday. The Dow rose 0.5 percentage point. And the NASDAQ composite lost 0.8. Oil prices relatively steady below $80 a barrel. 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

0: Did You Know? Volume 1.
1: Did you know there's a prolific economy for player-created books in Shroud of the Avatar? Writers and poets can earn in-game gold selling other players their fine creations. Viren and Wombie's bookstores are just one example of the many booksellers in New Britannia.
0: This has been a community announcement for WWE.

0: Live from NPR News, I'm Giles Snyder. Acting Attorney General Todd Blanche is weighing in on the dispute between President Trump and U.S. Attorney Jeanine Pirro over her decision last week to drop charges against a former Olympian over damage to the recently renovated Lincoln Memorial Reflecting Pool.
1: Judge Pirro is doing a great job, and our city, Washington, D.C., is a lot safer in no small part to her effort and the prosecutor's efforts that she works with.
0: Pirro is a longtime Trump ally, but her decision to drop the case and her admission that the damage was due to shoddy workmanship rather than vandalism drew a public rebuke from President Trump. Todd Blanche's path to the permanent attorney general's job has narrowed. Maine Republican Senator Susan Collins says she is a no vote. Two other Republicans are question marks. New Mexico has two investigations into potential crimes of Jeffrey Epstein committed at his ranch outside of Santa Fe. Today, the state legislature's Truth Commission released a preliminary report about Epstein's time in the state. Katarina Barton has more on the findings so far.
2: The more than 100-page report draws largely on the Epstein files and court documents. The commission says that there is evidence that Epstein abused at least five unidentified women and girls at the ranch, and potentially 30 others. The commission cites indications law enforcement missed chances to investigate. Rachel Benavidez, an Epstein survivor, spoke to this at a public hearing at New Mexico's Capitol.
3: This is a cycle of reports being made and ignored by the very people who are supposed to protect American citizens. I see a lot of blind eyes. New Mexico was treated like a ghost.
2: On top of this, the New Mexico Attorney General is suing the U.S. Department of Justice for more information about Epstein's activities at Zorro Ranch. For NPR News, I'm Katarina Barton in Santa Fe, New Mexico.
0: A proposed deal to reopen the Strait of Hormuz appears to be close. Iran says there has been significant progress in bilateral talks with Oman. The U.S. has not commented, but President Trump has said a deal could be announced soon. Meanwhile, new tensions in southern Lebanon. Jawad Rizkala reports on the Israeli military's first evacuation warning in weeks.
4: The Israeli military warned residents to leave the town of Al-Mansouri, which borders the area they occupy in southern Lebanon. Mayor Haider Mdehli told NPR that warning came hours after Israel began striking, following injuries to Israeli soldiers by an explosive device in the neighboring Israeli-occupied town. Despite weeks of limited strikes, Israel said these attacks answered a, quote, blatant Hezbollah ceasefire violation. A separate strike killed a Lebanese man farther from the boundary. The attacks came as Lebanon and Israel met in Rome to discuss the prospect of a phased Israeli withdrawal. Jawad Rizkala, NPR News, Beirut.
0: And you're listening to NPR News. In the world of artificial intelligence, there's been another high-profile case of AI agents going rogue. This time, the AI went off script and tried to deceive human testers at an AI safety lab in the UK. Here's NPR's John Ruich.
5: Britain's government-run AI Security Institute ran cybersecurity tests on Anthropic's Mythos 5 and OpenAI's ChatGPT 5.6 Sol. In a statement, the institute says AI agents took, quote, deliberate, deceptive actions they had not been asked to take while trying to complete a task that they had been given. The institute says over more than 120 tests, it caught agents attempting different hacks 19 times. In one case, an agent was caught making fake identities so it could access security systems. The institute says it caught the AI agents and stopped them. Neither AI model is available to the public yet, but the case highlights a growing concern about AI and cybersecurity and adds to a list of incidents where AI has gone off script. Anthropic is a financial supporter of NPR. John Ruich, NPR News.
0: A man arrested at President Trump's golf course outside Los Angeles is facing federal and state firearms charges. Authorities say Jeanine John Taley appeared to be scoping out the golf club ahead of Trump's fundraiser there Tuesday evening. He was arrested on Sunday. Asian shares mixed in Thursday trading after stocks in the U.S. held close to their records. The S&P 500 slipped 0.2% from the all-time high set Tuesday. The Dow rose 0.5 percentage point. And the NASDAQ composite lost 0.8. Oil prices relatively steady below $80 a barrel. 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
1: Chris supports my balls.
0: That's not true.
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0: That's true. Okay.

0: Did you know? Volume 9.
1: Did you know the doors and window shutters of your home can be locked? Walls and fence gates too. These items all feature a permission system allowing door and gate managers to be assigned. Great for renting rooms or forming defenses.

0: Live from NPR News, I'm Giles Snyder. Acting Attorney General Todd Blanche is weighing in on the dispute between President Trump and U.S. Attorney Jeanine Pirro over her decision last week to drop charges against a former Olympian over damage to the recently renovated Lincoln Memorial Reflecting Pool.
1: Judge Pirro is doing a great job, and our city, Washington, D.C., is a lot safer in no small part to her effort and the prosecutor's efforts that she works with.
0: Pirro is a longtime Trump ally, but her decision to drop the case and her admission that the damage was due to shoddy workmanship rather than vandalism drew a public rebuke from President Trump. Todd Blanche's path to the permanent attorney general's job has narrowed. Maine Republican Senator Susan Collins says she is a no vote. Two other Republicans are question marks. New Mexico has two investigations into potential crimes of Jeffrey Epstein committed at his ranch outside of Santa Fe. Today, the state legislature's Truth Commission released a preliminary report about Epstein's time in the state. Katarina Barton has more on the findings so far.
2: The more than 100-page report draws largely on the Epstein files and court documents. The commission says that there is evidence that Epstein abused at least five unidentified women and girls at the ranch, and potentially 30 others. The commission cites indications law enforcement missed chances to investigate. Rachel Benavides, an Epstein survivor, spoke to this at a public hearing at New Mexico's Capitol.
3: This is a cycle of reports being made and ignored by the very people who are supposed to protect American citizens. I see a lot of blind eyes. New Mexico was treated like a ghost.
2: On top of this, the New Mexico Attorney General is suing the U.S. Department of Justice for more information about Epstein's activities at Zorro Ranch. For NPR News, I'm Katarina Barton in Santa Fe, New Mexico.
0: A proposed deal to reopen the Strait of Hormuz appears to be close. Iran says there has been significant progress in bilateral talks with Oman. The U.S. has not commented, but President Trump has said a deal could be announced soon. Meanwhile, new tensions in southern Lebanon. Jawad Rizkala reports on the Israeli military's first evacuation warning in weeks.
4: The Israeli military warned residents to leave the town of Al-Mansouri, which borders the area they occupy in southern Lebanon. Mayor Haider Mdehli told NPR that warning came hours after Israel began striking, following injuries to Israeli soldiers by an explosive device in the neighboring Israeli-occupied town. Despite weeks of limited strikes, Israel said these attacks answered a, quote, blatant Hezbollah ceasefire violation. A separate strike killed a Lebanese man farther from the boundary. The attacks came as Lebanon and Israel met in Rome to discuss the prospect of a phased Israeli withdrawal. Jawad Rizkala, NPR News, Beirut.
0: And you're listening to NPR News. In the world of artificial intelligence, there's been another high-profile case of AI agents going rogue. This time, the AI went off script and tried to deceive human testers at an AI safety lab in the UK. Here's NPR's John Ruich.
5: Britain's government-run AI Security Institute ran cybersecurity tests on Anthropic's Mythos 5 and OpenAI's ChatGPT 5.6 Sol. In a statement, the institute says AI agents took, quote, deliberate, deceptive actions they had not been asked to take while trying to complete a task that they had been given. The institute says over more than 120 tests, it caught agents attempting different hacks 19 times. In one case, an agent was caught making fake identities so it could access security systems. The institute says it caught the AI agents and stopped them. Neither AI model is available to the public yet, but the case highlights a growing concern about AI and cybersecurity and adds to a list of incidents where AI has gone off script. Anthropic is a financial supporter of NPR. John Ruich, NPR News.
0: A man arrested at President Trump's golf course outside Los Angeles is facing federal and state firearms charges. Authorities say Jeanine John Taley appeared to be scoping out the golf club ahead of Trump's fundraiser there Tuesday evening. He was arrested on Sunday. Asian shares mixed in Thursday trading after stocks in the U.S. held close to their records. The S&P 500 slipped 0.2% from the all-time high set Tuesday. The Dow rose 0.5 percentage point. And the NASDAQ composite lost 0.8. Oil prices relatively steady below $80 a barrel. 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

Quiet on the set. 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Lunch with Laz and Jack.

0: Greetings, everybody. This is Laz.
1: And this is Jack. Welcome to another edition of Lunch with Laz and Jack, where we interpret the Shroud of the Avatar news so you don't have to do anything other than question your own personal life choices, because we are back on the live server. And giveaways are open. Yes.
0: Back to our comfy lot the way it was before Jack ruined it.
1: I don't know what you're talking about. If you are looking for streamer bundles, because we have them.
0: Yay!
1: Go to twitch.tv/cynicist and twitch.tv/NBNNews and bang, bundle me. Woohoo! If you are here looking for Steam keys, over on Laz's side, it's bang, I love free shit. And then over on my side, it is bang, the bootay. Yes. And Chris is off to,
0: Dragon Con.
1: Dragon Con. And so no updates are going to be on. Being pushed to the Chaos Shard, and the Chaos Shard closed back to developers.
0: Testers, which there is four of them on the Chaos Shard as we speak. And big two items on that update today. It is a few people going. Karen Murphy's at Dragon's Con. I know Spec was going. Spec posted on the forums. And then there's another dude going. I don't know if you might not have known him because you weren't at that Dragon Con. Ash and Shane, and this was his. This was him at Dragon Con. Did I capture that right, or did I not capture that right?
1: Yes, I did. About.
0: Yeah, this was. Him at that Dragon Con, getting knighted by Lord British. I was there
1: dressed
0: for
1: as
0: that.
1: The Avatar.
0: Yeah, dressed as the Avatar. Yeah, it was a pretty cool.
1: Yeah, I've never been to Dragon Con.
0: Bruce Boxliner at Dragon Con, so you didn't go. Yeah, I was hoping that I might have been able to. Take the time off and do it this year because Chris Starr and Richard were going to be there and, of course, you know, get the scoop for NBNN, but unfortunately it didn't work out. I would have loved to have made the trip, but not quite yet this year. But again, I believe there's going to be announcements made about the
1: Ultima IP.
0: No, about the new updates for Shroud. Maybe the Ultima IP, but that still wouldn't be till next year. We're going to have to keep an eye on the news this week.
1: The big announcement that Richard was really waiting to...
0: he was waiting to talk about Dragon it, Con. Yes. Whether it was an announcement or not. It. Yeah, is what he wants to talk about. I don't know if there is going to be any major announcement, but again, we're going to have to find that out when Chris gets back and see what kind of information he comes back with. Also, I think we need to remind Chris that he needs to start uploading his videos to YouTube so that, you know, we have transcripts and stuff like that that we can look at. Makes life a little easier.
1: That upload to
0: Bruce Ruin B5. What's B5? The only only Bruce I know is Bonham, who is Waldo.
1: Box Lightner. Battlefield. I mean, not Battlefield 5, but Babylon 5. He was the captain, I believe.
0: Oh. Yeah, don't know anything about any of that, so.
1: But did you want to bring up that thing that CC posted about?
0: What did CC post about? Let me see.
1: That little picture that he posted in the forums?
0: Let me get there. Picture in the forums, CC. I don't see anything from CC, so you're going to have to give me a link.
1: Image of Allium.
0: Oh, and no, it's not important. He last posted Monday.
1: Allie not being a dev anymore? Or...
0: It's just a name change.
1: No, no longer purple.
0: Again, not important at this point in time. Like a certain other person not being here is not important at this time.
1: Ravelox not being here? Yeah.
0: Again, I wasn't going to say the name, but since you did, yes, not important. Not important.
1: It's news.
0: Yeah, I don't think it's got any relevance. I think it's just a name change. I think she's going to continue to still do what she does. And again, your post that she last posted on the 31st, that was Monday. That was just 2-3 days ago. So it's not like it's been months. But anyway, we were going to start running new characters on the test shard today, but since... The test shard is now closed again. We're going to go ahead, I guess, and catch up on some of the, whatchamacallit, the proposals that we've been slacking on. Proposals. Well, it's not unfounded rumors. Okay, since Jack brought it up. And since it's posted in here, Allium's new...
1: It's on the forums.
0: Allium's new title...
1: That's her
0: title,
1: forum picture.
0: Yeah, is no Dev longer Emeritus. Developer. Yeah.
1: Dev Emeritus.
0: It's a whole new category. And for anybody wanting to know what Dev Emeritus means, you want to read it?
1: No. That means I have to scroll back up. Modern informal way of saying no longer there, and honorary title given to a retired or a relieved retired developer who has made significant contributions to a project.
0: And is allowed to keep their former title as a mark of respect. So, that's the news. All right, we're done for today. We'll be out of here.
1: Oddly, Ravelox is still listed as a developer.
0: Yeah, can you imagine that? Imagine that. Go figure.
1: I don't know. I am just looking at the forums for that, but yeah. Ravelox still listed as a developer.
0: Yeah. It is what it is. There's new stuff in the forums. Let's see. Let's see if this is of any importance. Bind to player own town signpost. Didn't he put that in already?
1: Who? Me? Not me.
0: No. Didn't Chris already put that in?
1: Probably.
0: Okay. What was the other?
1: It's overkill. Yes, AI is going to take a crap ton of jobs. It already has. It has devastated entire industries and will continue to do so just the same way that all the cabs are going the way of
0: AI. So Mapper just asked this question, and I think we both know the answer to this, so if you want to bring that topic up real quick.
1: The POT fishing pools and lakes. Now that we have land flattening abilities in POTs, is there a way to add in pools or lakes into the ground? Then these could then use the fishing tank tech for us to then fill and populate them. That is a ton of work.
0: Well, yeah, first off, for Mapper, the land flattening abilities is just so you can take a place that may be this far out of sync and flatten it so that you can place a lot there. It's not like playing SimCity where you can dig out places and do all sorts of stuff and go, or Minecraft where you can dig. It's just a little tool that's going to allow you to take something that has a little crack and flatten it. It's not going to be a full-on excavating tool as it might be. It's just going to be just a little something, you know, like the tree remover. Just puts the flattening, you know, agent on one little area. It would be nice. Of course, there would be, what you should be actually wishlisting there. Is that actually a wish list? Yes. Yeah. Flatten that mountain, Chris. Absolutely.
1: Flatten that mountain, yeah. Then replace it with a lake.
0: You'd be asking for actually like pools of water that are placeable in flat areas on the ground. The land flattening tools are not actually going to go that far. They're just going to flatten out some rough areas, and I don't believe it's going to do a whole lot when it comes to that stuff. But do you remember where we were on proposals, or do I have to remind you?
1: Let me go look at proposals. Every proposal. We did weapons. Oh wait, did we didn't do weapons yet, did we?
0: We were on fire.
1: Oh, we are on fire. Okay.
0: Specifically S20.
1: Oh. Four more. So S21.
0: No, we were on S20.
1: Okay. One training stat currently controls both how wide your fire spells reach and how fast your burns tick. So investing in an area quietly changes your damage rhythm as a side effect. We separate area from pacing so each investment does one understandable thing, and the tooltip says exactly that. So it looks like that would be no longer one knob, one job for each. So two skills.
0: Two knobs, two jobs.
1: Yeah, two knobs, two jobs instead of one job, one knob, two jobs. Okay. And then the more difficult things.
0: Tier three. Burns. Bigger swings.
1: Cook through bone.
0: Yeah.
1: Skeletons are supposed to fear fire, and the game's data already marks them vulnerable to it. Yet high-tier undead carry blanket magic resist so heavy that the balance audit measured fire's sustained output against them at effectively zero, vulnerability and all.
0: Shroud math.
1: Because let's just turn everything to 11. Not the way to do things. We let them burn and cook through part of that blanket. Direct hits still respect that wool, but fire kept burning. An undead target does honest work. Fire becomes the school you bring up against the restless dead, which is exactly the fantasy.
0: Yes.
1: Yes.
0: Yeah, that got an upvote from me. I don't know about you.
1: Yeah, well, yes, it did. That also need that same kind of resistance and weakness needs to be applied across every single mob. Like a fire elemental should be extremely resistant to fire
0: or immune
1: against water.
0: Yeah. Absolutely. Absolutely.
1: Yeah. Ember patches. When an enemy dies while burning, it can leave a small patch of embers that scorches anything standing in it for a few seconds.
0: I like
1: it. Fire, leaving marks on the battlefield, chaining kills through your own. Embers become fire crowd clearing signature. Small, short, strictly capped embers are punctuation, not territory. I kind of like that because that becomes one where temporarily the ground's on fire.
0: The scorched earth. Leaving behind scorched earth as a fire mage. I love it. I think that's really a cool idea.
1: Okay, then the fire type spine. Your fire training should matter to every fire type spell you cast. Not only the seven in the tree, searing ray, fireflies, corpse explosion, and Fireface of the Chaos Bolt joined the burning system. Their burns light the same visible state, encounter toward the same detonations, and read the same heat. A fire specialist feels it across their whole deck, and hybrid bills get honest cross-school texture.
0: I don't know if corpse explosion should really be counted as fire, but yeah.
1: Yeah, well, because it's exploding. I also complain about fireflies, because that's not fire.
0: Yeah.
1: And searing ray is more like a laser.
0: Hold on. Yeah. Where was searing ray? I thought searing ray was a light spell.
1: It's a sun tree, yes.
0: Right, so why would that be in the fire school? That doesn't make a whole lot of sense.
1: Shroud logic, man.
0: Yeah. Right? Searing ray.
1: Fireflies is in the moon. Yeah.
0: Which makes no sense. Yeah.
1: Yeah. Yeah.
0: Especially moon. What are you expanding?
1: Yeah.
0: The implementation notes?
1: I expanded the comments that fireflies doesn't have anything in common with the fire school. It doesn't do damage. It's a firefly, which is a fucking insect. Which are prevalent in Central Texas, too, so he should know what they are.
0: Yeah.
1: Yeah. AI saw the firefly and got confused. I mean, the other thing is, he would have to do that for a meteor shower as well.
0: Well, that's
1: burning that, through the atmosphere.
0: That's commented here in the comments. Runs contrary to the justification for changing the Luna spell link to the fire tree. Meteor shower. Yeah.
1: Yep.
0: All right. S24. Flames that grow with you.
1: Your fireball at Grandmaster looks and sounds identical to your first cast. We scale the presentation of fire spells with real investment. Fuller flame, deeper roar, brighter detonation inside the game's existing effects budget, and add an accessibility reviewed per school, that tint option, so players who need to distinguish schools at a glance or simply want their fire blue can have it.
0: Please don't make this louder. It's already unbalanced to the loud side.
1: Well, that's completely ignoring the actual request, which is, I want the scale of the size of the fire.
0: The scale.
1: Let's go find a. So I'm casting immolation, right? So right now I've. So let's go back. Look at the game. I've got this ring of flames around me, right?
0: Which is just about here at the edge. Yeah.
1: Yeah. So step away like 2 meters. Okay. Now duel me. Accept. Okay. Now walk very slowly forward. Tap the W. And see when you start getting set on fire.
0: Now.
1: Oops. So you are on fire, and you are outside of the actual flame range.
0: Well, I was on top of it. Yeah, stay where you are. Why are you moving?
1: Well, I'm walking because I swung my sword because I was trying to bring up your health bar.
0: Yeah, turn around the other way. There you go. So I don't know if you hit me with the sword.
1: You are outside the...
0: Well, I stepped up to it. I'm waiting for it to go out again. Okay.
1: Well, that's why you have to tap with your W key.
0: I am.
1: Mouse.
0: That's what I'm doing.
1: Very lightly.
0: So right there, which is still
1: which
0: looks
1: is
0: like
1: outside.
0: It still looks like it's on the fringe. There's a little. If you look at the video here, you'll get a lick of it that seems to hit every 1 second or so close by. But I'm not on fire here now. So if I step in again, now I'm on fire. And I'm going to go out again in a second. I wonder if I'm going to go out or if I'm just going to stay on fire, staying that close. I think I'm going to stay on fire.
1: You don't want to go douse yourself.
0: I don't have douse. I just step back until I go out.
1: Well, grab a bucket of water.
0: It'll go out in a second. There we go.
1: Here. But these things are, and I only have, let's see, immolation, barely 100. But what we're really wanting is the range to actually be.
0: Yeah, I am
1: what
0: at 100.
1: It really is. Because other skills, like especially bard skills, there is a always uses the exact same.
0: Now, what is your ring of fire?
1: Range. Huh?
0: What is your ring of fire?
1: 100.
0: Okay, I think we're both the same.
1: 104. 104.
0: Okay, I'm 100, so we probably have the same exact ring.
1: Yeah, so. Yeah, get back here. One.
0: Yeah, we do. Pretty much the same exact ring. Yeah,
1: that's going to be the exact same ring.
0: Yeah.
1: Yeah.
0: All right, anyway.
1: It's going to shroud math these things. Da, da, da, da, da.
0: Well, it's going to change where, it's going to scale now.
1: That was
0: now.
1: The actual request. Yeah. Purify removes dots, yes. But there are several skills where the cast is always the same no matter what your level is, and that is what we want to scale.
0: Absolutely.
1: So the range of that. No.
0: All right. And then finally, flames. Considered and rejected.
1: Yet. A flat fire damage buff. Fire is already the strongest elemental school by audit. There is no power case, and all tuning belongs to the balance program's bands. New fire gear enchant stats. Burn duration, area, summon power, real gaps, but the enchantment and masterwork rails belong to the enchantment chain and weapon proposals. Cross-reference from S14 instead of claimed here. Fire resistance potions and burning weapon oils. That's already in alchemy. Moving meteor shower or fireflies into the fire school. Yeah. Breaks the lunar tree and every character built on it for marginal gain. Fireflies is not fire. Fire elemental pet improvements. The taming proposals own summons power and behavior. Ideas like the elemental feeding your heat. Wait until that page's work ships. And true wildfire burns. Spreading between targets and growing fields, the full surface simulation fantasy is a performance and griefing hazard in an MMO. Yeah. Yeah. I'm fine with that last one. Yeah. Okay, but let's get back to the list. And look at the healing tree. Because there's also 24 proposals.
0: Life magic deep dive. The healer's turn.
1: Oh, before, that compatibility matrix is pretty funny.
0: Before we get to the healer's turn, though.
1: Oh.
0: You know what time it is? Time for something we haven't done in a week or so.
1: Oh,
0: time for some streamer bundles.
1: Oh, man. And mine is going to Michel Besh.
0: Patosh.
1: Yeah, congratulations.
2: You employ two of them, Laz?
0: What was that, Lomir?
2: So you're giving away two of them?
0: No, it's Thursday. Why would I be giving away two of them?
2: That was a joke. You said Prakash.
0: Dun, dun, dun. Don't quit your day job.
2: Don't have one.
0: You don't even have a day job. That's right.
1: He's DoorDashing and stuff like that. That's technically a job until it gets replaced by driverless cars.
0: They're doing that already, too.
1: I know.

0: Go ahead and bang, bundle me.
1: Bundle me on both streams.
0: That's right. Get back in on it.
1: Okay, so S1 over on the heel side. Repairing the open.
0: I guess, hold on. I got to scroll down. I've been so slacking over here.
1: Oh.
0: All right. Tier 1.
1: Yes.
0: S1.
1: The area heal joins the attunement economy. Every single target heal in the school scales with life attunement. Invest in life magic specialization and healing touch, ray, grace, and blast all grow. Healing burst, the group's only heal, does not. Its formula simply...
0: No, the school's only group heal. The group's only heal.
1: School's only group heal, whatever.
0: Words matter.
1: Its formula simply omits the attunement term. So the spells... The one spell a group healer learns on the way is the one spell your specialization never touches. The fix gives burst the same attunement multiplier its siblings use.
0: Nice.
1: With the base trimmed in the same chart. Well, congrats on fixing some shroud math.
2: Hey, Jack.
1: What?
2: Is your bundle be open? I just typed bundle be and again, didn't get a reply.
1: Yes, it's open. There are 3 people currently in it. And it does that instead of spamming the channel. It has a little delay before it actually says things. Oh, yes. Purify's list, cleaned and published. What Purify actually removes is hard-coded list in the combat code, and the list has bugs. One entry appears twice, and one entry is a fire resistance set that has no business being cleansed. Players can't see the list, and designers can't edit it without a code change. The fix deduplicates the table, removes the stray entry, and moves the whole list into a data asset, and prints the categories in Purify's tooltip, so a healer finally knows what the cleanse answers.
0: Nice.
1: And what I think is amazing is the amount of fixes that Claude is finding in the code.
0: Oh, I'm not amazed at it. I knew it was busted. You knew it was busted.
1: Well, we knew it was busted, busted, busted. But every single day we have a new affirmation of shroud math was wrong.
0: How busted it was. That's right. With examples, with examples being like,
1: we were wrong.
0: You know, in that healing there that, you know, didn't multiply with the specialization. I mean, you know, the one that you would want most for your group when you're in a group as a mage was the one that, you know, as a healer just wasn't doing what it could have been doing. So, yeah.
1: Yeah. Yes, Claude has no ego to bruise.
0: Absolutely.
1: I told Claude that it did the wrong thing earlier, which was really funny. But yes. Okay, the healer's hands. 3 input repairs in 1 card because they are 1 experience, reaching the person you mean to heal. The cycle-friendly target key runs a loop that never advances its own index. So it retests the same ally and gives up. Cycling through a party mid-fight simply does not work, while the hostile key cycle beside it works fine. The hold to self cast modifier is hard coded to 1 key and cannot be rebound, unlike nearly everything else on the keyboard. F1. And the targeting UE has a color authored for friendly and in range that never shows because the code that computes range hands the display the out of range color unconditionally. Fix all 3 and the basic loop of healing. Pick an ally, know you can reach them, or snap to yourself. Works the same way the code always intended. Yeah, I wonder if

0: I think this is going to be a partial fix for some of the targeting problems that players experience.
1: Yeah, I hope. I always have targeting problems.
0: Pick an ally, know you can reach them, or snap to yourself. If you intend to try to heal an ally and he's out of range, it shouldn't cast on yourself.
1: Yeah, I was going to say, that's not something I would exactly like to waste a spell if I'm not actually targeting what I intended to target, but that's another whole ball of wax in itself.
0: Yeah.
1: Another whole ball of wax.
0: Yes.
1: All right, moving right along.
0: S4 numbers you can read. Land a big hit, and the damage number grows with the hit. Land a big heal, and the number is always the same size. A 400-point healing burst reads exactly like a 12-point tick. And a heal that rounds to zero shows nothing at all. Meanwhile, any healing above the target's maximum is silently discarded.
1: Hmm.
0: The healer has no way to learn that half their cast was wasted. Proposed. Heal text uses the same magnitude scaling damage text already has. Tiny heal shows a minimum readable value, and overheal renders a dimmed remainder after the effective number in the style 142.38. What? You can't make a triage decisions with numbers you can't see. I don't think anybody is ever basing anything off of combat numbers that they see while they're in combat. They don't look at that to actually make a justification for what they're doing. Lance, have you ever looked at the combat number? This is a walk over to the test dummy and swing and then make a determination. But it's not accounting for, hey, I'm going to do all of these things.
1: Well, that combat dummy is getting a lot of cover for something that doesn't have any defenses.
0: Yeah. I was blocked by the cheesy writing.
1: Oh, there you go. Now you're hitting.
0: Yeah. But like, as soon as I do stuff like that, I'm not using any number that's actually displayed on the screen for making a determination.
1: Hey, there was a 45 in there. 49. Ooh. I'm wondering why a 49 is not a critical.
0: It wasn't a critical.
1: But you know, critical was, yeah, stop swinging so we can scroll back and look at some of these. Okay, so you had a critical at 27. You had a critical at 31.
0: Well, you have to see what the 49 actually hit with.
1: You had a critical at 33. You had a critical 19. I'm trying to get to the 43. You had a 49, which wasn't even a critical.
0: Fireball.
1: Oh, that was from Fireball. That's why.
0: See?
1: That's why. I didn't know you were using spells. I thought you were just swinging the sword. So, yeah.
0: Yeah. Yeah, well, I'm also on fire.
1: 44, but you're not, that's not Fireball. So that would be wrong, right?
0: Hey, I was.
1: That would be wrong. That would be wrong. It wasn't Fireball. But anyway, moving right along.
2: Yes.
0: So the numbers you can read and adjusting for overhealing, no one heals based off of those numbers.
1: No.
0: Otherwise they'd be like, why are 500 numbers flying up, especially in group combat?
1: Yeah, I never saw the need for the numbers to show on screen like that at all. I really, you know, maybe in the text, you know, and you have the option again. I don't see it unless I go to a different tab to see the text. Don't really want to see it because, you know, but seeing all those numbers flying in the air absolutely never made any sense for me whatsoever. So,
0: well, I mean, if you think about it, like, in 1 minute, I did definitely more than 50. So I was doing more than one thing of damage a second.
1: Yeah, well, that's what I'm saying. So you're out there with a group of 12 and people doing that, and you got numbers flying all over screen. Just doesn't make any sense. Yeah. That's all I'm saying.
0: Yeah. No. I mean, that's why people turn shit off.
1: Yeah.
0: Resurrection states its odds. Resurrection can fail. Its success chance scales directly with your life attunement. So a character below full attunement can watch a 4-second cast end nothing, with no warning that a failure was even possible. The casting UD already computes and displays a success chance for exactly one thing in the game. Taming, extending that display to resurrection, a healer deciding whether to spend 4 rooted seconds mid-fight deserves it's the number. I don't know people that really, I have no problems with resurrection actually stating its odds. What I do have issue with is, you got to fix fucking attunement. If you go up in one school, the opposing school should go down.
1: Let's bring up the healing tree real quick and tell me, what do you have for resurrection?
0: Is it still? No, I have
1: 58. And what is your fizzle chance right there?
0: Zero. That's not the actual resurrection, though.
1: Well, okay, I have zero chance too. And then, what is your first effective rate at that level?
0: 120.4% effective.
1: Okay, where I'm at 72, and I got 134.2 effective. So that's more than 100% effective, which, yeah, if you want to talk about numbers, it actually means that, yeah.
0: I'm never going to fail to rest someone.
1: Yeah, that's, you know, that's my point.
0: So what's your skill at again?
1: 72.
0: Okay. And my effective rate is higher than yours?
1: No, I have 134.2.
0: Okay. I have 120.
1: Yeah. Okay, and then then at level 92, it tells me I have 151.97.
0: Yeah. Where's my button for the shroud mathing?
1: Hey, you don't have that here.
0: I know.
1: You don't have that here.
0: Welcome to shroud math.
1: Which is funny. Do you still have the topic open on the flattening land?
0: No. Why did someone post on it?
1: Oh yeah, of course, our friend. Because apparently he doesn't keep up with the news. Duke Gregor. Can you please share how to flatten land in POTs? I have not been able to find this in SotoWiki. That's because it's not in SotoWiki unless you're updating SotoWiki. And unless you're keeping up with changes on the new Chaos Shard, where this is becoming a reality. But you need to keep up with this stuff. Apparently, you probably don't know about flexible placement with houses yet either, if you don't know that.
2: Yes.
1: And that is probably one of the coolest, longest awaited for requests in a long time in this game. And now I have to rethink all my old houses. I may actually have to destroy some land and, You cannot, Quasi Bear, but the forums are a different rule set. Duke Gregor is his forum name. Yes, it's a different rule set.
0: Then every spell looks like itself. Build 2026, 831. The 9 life spells no longer open the same way. Resurrection charges in pale gold and takes longer to gather. The 2 purifies charge in cyan because a cleanse is not a heal. And healing burst charges brighter and wider than a single target heals. The 5 single target heals still share 1 charge, which is deliberate. They really are the same verb. Healing Blast stopped wearing Healing Ray's opening flash and got its own, heavier and slower. Let's go back. I mean, since this has already been implemented because it's built, 6 of the schools share 1 charge up effect, the biggest heal. I mean, already done. So let's go ahead and skip this.
1: What are you talking about?
0: It's already built.
1: I don't, you lost me. What's already built?
0: Yeah. Every spell looks like itself. S6.
1: Right. I'm looking at that.
0: You see where it says built?
1: Yeah.
0: Yes. Ah, yes.
1: So what you're saying is we don't need to cover it because he already did it? Shouldn't we explain to people what was built and what's happening with it? Or should we just let them find out for their own when...
0: Unless you really want to go over the shroud logic related to the 2 things the card had not predicted, both found while wiring it. Healing Ray's beam was pointed at the ground under your ally rather than at them.
1: Shroud math at its greatest.
0: Shroud logic. Because the spell never declared that its effect draws a line, Death Ray, the same rig in the Death School, always had. Both healing beams declare it now, and the dormant summon Ankh spells were dressed in Earth's charge and Earth's summoning cast, which is fixed here. The spell still summons an Earth elemental because no Ankh has ever been modeled. That's S15's build and not a dressing fix. So we're now going to have a summon Ankh spell.
1: Isn't that a resurrection mobile spell?
0: So I wonder if it disappears when the player dies that cast it, like all other summons do.
1: I don't know.
0: Which would actually make it kind of useless because resurrection actually does a better job than an Ankh. Two corrections to what this card claimed. Since both were wrong, the blessing effect is listed as orphaned, is not orphaned. 45 shrine and reward spells use it, and it's not a life effect at all. And Elysian Illumination is a sun spell, so its sun dressing was always correct, and only its unreferenced heal glow need wiring. One thing is deliberately left undone. Purify Burst still plays. Its success flourish on a cast, and cleanse nobody because that flourish fires when the cast finishes rather than when the effect lands, and that is true of every spell in the game. Charging, it reaches all nine schools and wants its own card. Ooh. Yeah. But the original plan was to change the six of the school spells share one charge up. Biggest heal in the school wears the starting flash of spell tier threes. Three tiers below it, casting Purified Burst on nothing plays no failure effect on at all. The cast just ends. Meanwhile, finished life effects sit unused in the project. A healing ray effect, a healing touch effect, a purify ending, and authored last heal glow that nothing references. This is a wiring blast, not an art commission. Connected the orphans, gave the spells that share the effect their own tense and timing. Dress the Ankh, S15, in life instead of earth effects it currently borrows, and give Purify Burst its fizzle. A school reads as finished when its spells are visually distinct. We go to the Chaos School of Math. It is all irrational. The healer's verbs, prevention, conversion, utility. Overheal becomes a ward. Today, any healing beyond full health is deleted. Proposed. A slice of the surplus lingers as a brief ward on the target that soaks the next hits. Illustratively, 25% of overheal becomes a ward capped at 15% of the target's maximum health. Lasting 6 seconds, refreshing but never stacking. The plus 25% copy stacking bonus stops feeling wasted on a nearly full ally. The pre-flight tops off because it becomes a real opening move, and the school gets its first taste of prevention rather than a single new glyph. The caps are the design, and an uncapped absorb deletes the triage game for everyone, which is the oldest lesson prevention healing ever taught. I have seen some things that actually apply a shield that is equivalent to a portion of a health, but I think something like that should be in a different tree, like a shield tree.
1: Might be nice.
0: Yeah. Like a shield tree that buffs a person for a percentage of their health. So, I don't think it should be in the, it shouldn't be a default overheal.
1: I would like to see something like a healing shield that when somebody strikes you, the shield actually heals instead of giving damage. That would be.
0: Unless more it's undead, and then it would heal and damage.
1: Well, that would be something else to look at. Absolutely. We've had these discussions, you know, like the death mage. You know, a death mage should, you know, walk into the undead areas, and anything that's undead when the attunement is right should bow down to the death mage, and you should be able to, you know, take control of the undead, as I like to put it. You know, you should be able to animate them and use them as your pets type of thing. Yeah, but it is what it is. It is what it is. All right, time for like one or two more real quick.
0: Okay, S9. Three of a kind becomes S9? A spell. S8. Oh, wait, sorry, S8. Sanctuary, the prevention line. The genre's most respected healing archetype plays in the future tense. The two new glyphs open that line for life. Shield of Grace, single ally instant. The next hits on the target are absorbed up to...
1: Oh, look at that.
0: Pool that scales with skill... Huh?
1: I says, oh, look at that.
0: Aegis of Grace and attunement for 8 seconds. Cast it into the windup you see coming. Sanctuary, party centered on you. For a few seconds, each nearby ally's damage for a single hit is capped at illustrative 20% of their maximum health. The giant swing becomes survivable. Chip damage is untouched. Prevention is anticipation. Play, you read the enemy, not the health bars. Both work untrained. Mastery widens the pool in the window, never switches them on.
1: Dude, what are you doing, buddy?
0: He's drinking his weekly obsidian potions.
1: Oh, I was going to say, he's drinking and smashing.
0: Drinking his weekly obsidian potions. And drinking more potions.
1: Yeah.
0: Maybe he's drinking, yeah.
2: At least he isn't turning green.
0: I don't like the way these are described.
1: Yeah, well, the descriptors may not be the greatest.
0: Well, I mean, having a shield, I think the Aegis of Grace should be your self shield. So it's your self shield.
1: That's what it says. Single ally instant, and then the sanctuary is party centered on you. So yeah, one is single and one is party.
0: 8 seconds.
2: Now
0: if all the other shield specials.
2: Now Noob is doing a dance scene or something.
1: Yes, we see that, Mamiya.
0: Yes. If all other shield spells only lasted for 8 seconds, that'd be fine.
1: You know, it's not going to last 8 seconds. The rest of this show.
0: This show. Because we are pulling... I don't know if I like that one. But Maynard's going to be getting a streamer bundle from me.
1: Let's see who's getting my streamer bundle. Also, the Maynard. Congratulations on your double win.
0: And Tina's going to be playing some new games. Because Tina is getting the Strange Brigade Deluxe Edition.
2: That's only if she doesn't already have it.
0: We have never given that one away. Which is... 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
2: $9.99.
0: Currently on sale for 90% off. But hey, we're not responsible for those sales, and we have these things. Where is that going? But a normally $80 package going to Tina.
2: Nice. On sale for how much?
1: All right, closing it, and Etos Verisimilis Etos, we just call it Etos, is the winner. Etos, congratulations, you're going to get a copy of Suicide Guy, The Lost Dreams on Steam. And let's see what this is. This is, looks like an $8 game going out to you. So, I think this is your first win, Etos, as well. So let me, do this here. Easier to find you when I can...
0: Maynard is AFK because I'm still waiting for him to accept.
1: Oh, I just mailed it. I didn't even realize. I know he was on the lot. But here is your game key, and you'll see that in your chat. So, It's coming in a PM. Maynard, what the hell was that, dude? So congratulations to Ethos. Yeah. Sounds like he was playing some jazz, but we're going to get the jazz out of here. We've got to get going. We'll be back with more tomorrow, unless I get called for an early seat for my dialysis, right here on MDNN. Till then, I'm Laz.
0: I'm Jack.
2: I'm Lomir.
1: And this is MDNN. Have a great day, everybody. We'll see you all tomorrow.
0: Thank you, everybody.

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1: Did you know Shroud of the Avatar allows players to not only ransom player loot from victims, but to also claim trophies? Collect the skulls, hands, and jawbones of your enemies and display them or sell them proudly. You can even craft with them.
0: This has been a community announcement for WRFB.

0: Live from NPR News, I'm Giles Snyder. Acting Attorney General Todd Blanche is weighing in on the dispute between President Trump and U.S. Attorney Jeanine Pirro over her decision last week to drop charges against a former Olympian over damage to the recently renovated Lincoln Memorial Reflecting Pool.
1: Judge Pirro is doing a great job, and our city, Washington, D.C., is a lot safer in no small part to her effort and the prosecutor's efforts that she works with.
0: Pirro is a longtime Trump ally, but her decision to drop the case and her admission that the damage was due to shoddy workmanship rather than vandalism drew a public rebuke from President Trump. Todd Blanche's path to the permanent attorney general's job has narrowed. Maine Republican Senator Susan Collins says she is a no vote. Two other Republicans are question marks. New Mexico has two investigations into potential crimes of Jeffrey Epstein committed at his ranch outside of Santa Fe. Today, the state legislature's Truth Commission released a preliminary report about Epstein's time in the state. Katarina Barton has more on the findings so far.
2: The more than 100-page report draws largely on the Epstein files and court documents. The commission says that there is evidence that Epstein abused at least five unidentified women and girls at the ranch, and potentially 30 others. The commission cites indications law enforcement missed chances to investigate. Rachel Benavidez, an Epstein survivor, spoke to this at a public hearing at New Mexico's Capitol.
3: This is a cycle of reports being made and ignored by the very people who are supposed to protect American citizens. I see a lot of blind eyes. New Mexico was treated like a ghost.
2: On top of this, the New Mexico Attorney General is suing the U.S. Department of Justice for more information about Epstein's activities at Zorro Ranch. For NPR News, I'm Katarina Barton in Santa Fe, New Mexico.
0: A proposed deal to reopen the Strait of Hormuz appears to be close. Iran says there has been significant progress in bilateral talks with Oman. The U.S. has not commented, but President Trump has said a deal could be announced soon. Meanwhile, new tensions in southern Lebanon. Jawad Rizkala reports on the Israeli military's first evacuation warning in weeks.
4: The Israeli military warned residents to leave the town of Al-Mansouri, which borders the area they occupy in southern Lebanon. Mayor Haider Mdehli told NPR that warning came hours after Israel began striking, following injuries to Israeli soldiers by an explosive device in the neighboring Israeli-occupied town. Despite weeks of limited strikes, Israel said these attacks answered a, quote, blatant Hezbollah ceasefire violation. A separate strike killed a Lebanese man farther from the boundary. The attacks came as Lebanon and Israel met in Rome to discuss the prospect of a phased Israeli withdrawal. Jawad Rizkala, NPR News, Beirut.
0: And you're listening to NPR News. In the world of artificial intelligence, there's been another high-profile case of AI agents going rogue. This time, the AI went off script and tried to deceive human testers at an AI safety lab in the UK. Here's NPR's John Ruich.
5: Britain's government-run AI Security Institute ran cybersecurity tests on Anthropic's Mythos 5 and OpenAI's ChatGPT 5.6 Sol. In a statement, the institute says AI agents took, quote, deliberate, deceptive actions they had not been asked to take while trying to complete a task that they had been given. The institute says over more than 120 tests, it caught agents attempting different hacks 19 times. In one case, an agent was caught making fake identities so it could access security systems. The institute says it caught the AI agents and stopped them. Neither AI model is available to the public yet, but the case highlights a growing concern about AI and cybersecurity and adds to a list of incidents where AI has gone off script. Anthropic is a financial supporter of NPR. John Ruich, NPR News.
0: A man arrested at President Trump's golf course outside Los Angeles is facing federal and state firearms charges. Authorities say Jeanine John Taley appeared to be scoping out the golf club ahead of Trump's fundraiser there Tuesday evening. He was arrested on Sunday. Asian shares mixed in Thursday trading after stocks in the U.S. held close to their records. The S&P 500 slipped 0.2% from the all-time high set Tuesday. The Dow rose 0.5 percentage point. And the NASDAQ composite lost 0.8. Oil prices relatively steady below $80 a barrel. 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
1: Did you know much of the concept art in Shroud of the Avatar was created by Stephen Danielli? 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
0: This has been a community announcement.

0: Live from NPR News, I'm Giles Snyder. Acting Attorney General Todd Blanche is weighing in on the dispute between President Trump and U.S. Attorney Jeanine Pirro over her decision last week to drop charges against a former Olympian over damage to the recently renovated Lincoln Memorial Reflecting Pool.
1: Judge Pirro is doing a great job, and our city, Washington, D.C., is a lot safer in no small part to her effort and the prosecutor's efforts that she works with.
0: Pirro is a longtime Trump ally, but her decision to drop the case and her admission that the damage was due to shoddy workmanship rather than vandalism drew a public rebuke from President Trump. Todd Blanche's path to the permanent attorney general's job has narrowed. Maine Republican Senator Susan Collins says she is a no vote. Two other Republicans are question marks. New Mexico has two investigations into potential crimes of Jeffrey Epstein committed at his ranch outside of Santa Fe. Today, the state legislature's Truth Commission released a preliminary report about Epstein's time in the state. Katarina Barton has more on the findings so far.
2: The more than 100-page report draws largely on the Epstein files and court documents. The commission says that there is evidence that Epstein abused at least five unidentified women and girls at the ranch, and potentially 30 others. The commission cites indications law enforcement missed chances to investigate. Rachel Benavides, an Epstein survivor, spoke to this at a public hearing at New Mexico's Capitol.
3: This is a cycle of reports being made and ignored by the very people who are supposed to protect American citizens. I see a lot of blind eyes. New Mexico was treated like a ghost.
2: On top of this, the New Mexico Attorney General is suing the U.S. Department of Justice for more information about Epstein's activities at Zorro Ranch. For NPR News, I'm Katarina Barton in Santa Fe, New Mexico.
0: A proposed deal to reopen the Strait of Hormuz appears to be close. Iran says there has been significant progress in bilateral talks with Oman. The U.S. has not commented, but President Trump has said a deal could be announced soon. Meanwhile, new tensions in southern Lebanon. Jawad Rizkala reports on the Israeli military's first evacuation warning in weeks.
4: The Israeli military warned residents to leave the town of Al-Mansouri, which borders the area they occupy in southern Lebanon. Mayor Haider Mdehli told NPR that warning came hours after Israel began striking, following injuries to Israeli soldiers by an explosive device in the neighboring Israeli-occupied town. Despite weeks of limited strikes, Israel said these attacks answered a, quote, blatant Hezbollah ceasefire violation. A separate strike killed a Lebanese man farther from the boundary. The attacks came as Lebanon and Israel met in Rome to discuss the prospect of a phased Israeli withdrawal. Jawad Rizkala, NPR News, Beirut.
0: And you're listening to NPR News. In the world of artificial intelligence, there's been another high-profile case of AI agents going rogue. This time, the AI went off script and tried to deceive human testers at an AI safety lab in the UK. Here's NPR's John Ruich.
5: Britain's government-run AI Security Institute ran cybersecurity tests on Anthropic's Mythos 5 and OpenAI's ChatGPT 5.6 Sol. In a statement, the institute says AI agents took, quote, deliberate, deceptive actions they had not been asked to take while trying to complete a task that they had been given. The institute says over more than 120 tests, it caught agents attempting different hacks 19 times. In one case, an agent was caught making fake identities so it could access security systems. The institute says it caught the AI agents and stopped them. Neither AI model is available to the public yet, but the case highlights a growing concern about AI and cybersecurity and adds to a list of incidents where AI has gone off script. Anthropic is a financial supporter of NPR. John Ruich, NPR News.
0: A man arrested at President Trump's golf course outside Los Angeles is facing federal and state firearms charges. Authorities say Jeanine John Taley appeared to be scoping out the golf club ahead of Trump's fundraiser there Tuesday evening. He was arrested on Sunday. Asian shares mixed in Thursday trading after stocks in the U.S. held close to their records. The S&P 500 slipped 0.2% from the all-time high set Tuesday. The Dow rose 0.5 percentage point. And the NASDAQ composite lost 0.8. Oil prices relatively steady below $80 a barrel. 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

Do you have a friend who feels the need to comment on every forum post? 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How about a friend whose negativity sends people running for the hills? Folks, it's time to say, friends teach friends D-bad. Let's all join hands and teach our friends, don't be a dick. Hashtag D-bad. 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Don't be a dick.

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1: Did you know Shroud of the Avatar features taming skills? Acquire or craft a taming collar and summoning whistle, then use your tame creature skill on a skill level appropriate tameable creature. Tamers can even sell their pets to other players.
0: This has been a community announcement for WRFB.

0: Live from NPR News, I'm Giles Snyder. Acting Attorney General Todd Blanche is weighing in on the dispute between President Trump and U.S. Attorney Jeanine Pirro over her decision last week to drop charges against a former Olympian over damage to the recently renovated Lincoln Memorial Reflecting Pool.
1: Judge Pirro is doing a great job, and our city, Washington, D.C., is a lot safer in no small part to her effort and the prosecutor's efforts that she works with.
0: Pirro is a longtime Trump ally, but her decision to drop the case and her admission that the damage was due to shoddy workmanship rather than vandalism drew a public rebuke from President Trump. Todd Blanche's path to the permanent attorney general's job has narrowed. Maine Republican Senator Susan Collins says she is a no vote. Two other Republicans are question marks. New Mexico has two investigations into potential crimes of Jeffrey Epstein committed at his ranch outside of Santa Fe. Today, the state legislature's Truth Commission released a preliminary report about Epstein's time in the state. Katarina Barton has more on the findings so far.
2: The more than 100-page report draws largely on the Epstein files and court documents. The commission says that there is evidence that Epstein abused at least five unidentified women and girls at the ranch, and potentially 30 others. The commission cites indications law enforcement missed chances to investigate. Rachel Benavidez, an Epstein survivor, spoke to this at a public hearing at New Mexico's Capitol.
3: This is a cycle of reports being made and ignored by the very people who are supposed to protect American citizens. I see a lot of blind eyes. New Mexico was treated like a ghost.
2: On top of this, the New Mexico Attorney General is suing the U.S. Department of Justice for more information about Epstein's activities at Zorro Ranch. For NPR News, I'm Katarina Barton in Santa Fe, New Mexico.
0: A proposed deal to reopen the Strait of Hormuz appears to be close. Iran says there has been significant progress in bilateral talks with Oman. The U.S. has not commented, but President Trump has said a deal could be announced soon. Meanwhile, new tensions in southern Lebanon. Jawad Rizkala reports on the Israeli military's first evacuation warning in weeks.
4: The Israeli military warned residents to leave the town of Al-Mansouri, which borders the area they occupy in southern Lebanon. Mayor Haider Mdehli told NPR that warning came hours after Israel began striking, following injuries to Israeli soldiers by an explosive device in the neighboring Israeli-occupied town. Despite weeks of limited strikes, Israel said these attacks answered a, quote, blatant Hezbollah ceasefire violation. A separate strike killed a Lebanese man farther from the boundary. The attacks came as Lebanon and Israel met in Rome to discuss the prospect of a phased Israeli withdrawal. Jawad Rizkala, NPR News, Beirut.
0: And you're listening to NPR News. In the world of artificial intelligence, there's been another high-profile case of AI agents going rogue. This time, the AI went off script and tried to deceive human testers at an AI safety lab in the UK. Here's NPR's John Ruich.
5: Britain's government-run AI Security Institute ran cybersecurity tests on Anthropic's Mythos 5 and OpenAI's ChatGPT 5.6 Sol. In a statement, the institute says AI agents took, quote, deliberate, deceptive actions they had not been asked to take while trying to complete a task that they had been given. The institute says over more than 120 tests, it caught agents attempting different hacks 19 times. In one case, an agent was caught making fake identities so it could access security systems. The institute says it caught the AI agents and stopped them. Neither AI model is available to the public yet, but the case highlights a growing concern about AI and cybersecurity and adds to a list of incidents where AI has gone off script. Anthropic is a financial supporter of NPR. John Ruich, NPR News.
0: A man arrested at President Trump's golf course outside Los Angeles is facing federal and state firearms charges. Authorities say Janine John Taley appeared to be scoping out the golf club ahead of Trump's fundraiser there Tuesday evening. He was arrested on Sunday. Asian shares mixed in Thursday trading after stocks in the U.S. held close to their records. The S&P 500 slipped 0.2% from the all-time high set Tuesday. The Dow rose 0.5 percentage point. And the NASDAQ composite lost 0.8. Oil prices relatively steady below $80 a barrel. 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
1: Did you know that by hitting the R key while dragging housing and town decorating items, some items will flip on their sides to offer more orientation options for placement? 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And try it with other things.
0: This has been a community announcement.

0: Live from NPR News, I'm Giles Snyder. Acting Attorney General Todd Blanche is weighing in on the dispute between President Trump and U.S. Attorney Jeanine Pirro over her decision last week to drop charges against a former Olympian over damage to the recently renovated Lincoln Memorial Reflecting Pool.
1: Judge Pirro is doing a great job, and our city, Washington, D.C., is a lot safer in no small part to her effort and the prosecutor's efforts that she works with.
0: Pirro is a longtime Trump ally, but her decision to drop the case and her admission that the damage was due to shoddy workmanship rather than vandalism drew a public rebuke from President Trump. Todd Blanche's path to the permanent attorney general's job has narrowed. Maine Republican Senator Susan Collins says she is a no vote. Two other Republicans are question marks. New Mexico has two investigations into potential crimes of Jeffrey Epstein committed at his ranch outside of Santa Fe. Today, the state legislature's Truth Commission released a preliminary report about Epstein's time in the state. Katarina Barton has more on the findings so far.
2: The more than 100-page report draws largely on the Epstein files and court documents. The commission says that there is evidence that Epstein abused at least five unidentified women and girls at the ranch, and potentially 30 others. The commission cites indications law enforcement missed chances to investigate. Rachel Benavidez, an Epstein survivor, spoke to this at a public hearing at New Mexico's Capitol.
3: This is a cycle of reports being made and ignored by the very people who are supposed to protect American citizens. I see a lot of blind eyes. New Mexico was treated like a ghost.
2: On top of this, the New Mexico Attorney General is suing the U.S. Department of Justice for more information about Epstein's activities at Zorro Ranch. For NPR News, I'm Katarina Barton in Santa Fe, New Mexico.
0: A proposed deal to reopen the Strait of Hormuz appears to be close. Iran says there has been significant progress in bilateral talks with Oman. The U.S. has not commented, but President Trump has said a deal could be announced soon. Meanwhile, new tensions in southern Lebanon. Jawad Rizkala reports on the Israeli military's first evacuation warning in weeks.
4: The Israeli military warned residents to leave the town of Al-Mansouri, which borders the area they occupy in southern Lebanon. Mayor Haider Mdehli told NPR that warning came hours after Israel began striking, following injuries to Israeli soldiers by an explosive device in the neighboring Israeli-occupied town. Despite weeks of limited strikes, Israel said these attacks answered a, quote, blatant Hezbollah ceasefire violation. A separate strike killed a Lebanese man farther from the boundary. The attacks came as Lebanon and Israel met in Rome to discuss the prospect of a phased Israeli withdrawal. Jawad Rizkala, NPR News, Beirut.
0: And you're listening to NPR News. In the world of artificial intelligence, there's been another high-profile case of AI agents going rogue. This time, the AI went off script and tried to deceive human testers at an AI safety lab in the UK. Here's NPR's John Ruich.
5: Britain's government-run AI Security Institute ran cybersecurity tests on Anthropic's Mythos 5 and OpenAI's ChatGPT 5.6 Sol. In a statement, the institute says AI agents took, quote, deliberate, deceptive actions they had not been asked to take while trying to complete a task that they had been given. The institute says over more than 120 tests, it caught agents attempting different hacks 19 times. In one case, an agent was caught making fake identities so it could access security systems. The institute says it caught the AI agents and stopped them. Neither AI model is available to the public yet, but the case highlights a growing concern about AI and cybersecurity and adds to a list of incidents where AI has gone off script. Anthropic is a financial supporter of NPR. John Ruich, NPR News.
0: A man arrested at President Trump's golf course outside Los Angeles is facing federal and state firearms charges. Authorities say Jeanine John Taley appeared to be scoping out the golf club ahead of Trump's fundraiser there Tuesday evening. He was arrested on Sunday. Asian shares mixed in Thursday trading after stocks in the U.S. held close to their records. The S&P 500 slipped 0.2% from the all-time high set Tuesday. The Dow rose 0.5 percentage point. And the Nasdaq Composite lost 0.8. Oil prices relatively steady below $80 a barrel. 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

0: lasting 30 minutes? When night or dungeon darkness takes you, use light in the sun magic tree or night vision in the moon magic tree, or you can sacrifice your offhand slot to be your party's torchbearer.
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0: Live from NPR News, I'm Giles Snyder. Acting Attorney General Todd Blanche is weighing in on the dispute between President Trump and U.S. Attorney Jeanine Pirro over her decision last week to drop charges against a former Olympian over damage to the recently renovated Lincoln Memorial Reflecting Pool.
1: Judge Pirro is doing a great job, and our city, Washington, D.C., is a lot safer in no small part to her effort and the prosecutor's efforts that she works with.
0: Pirro is a longtime Trump ally, but her decision to drop the case and her admission that the damage was due to shoddy workmanship rather than vandalism drew a public rebuke from President Trump. Todd Blanche's path to the permanent attorney general's job has narrowed. Maine Republican Senator Susan Collins says she is a no vote. Two other Republicans are question marks. New Mexico has two investigations into potential crimes of Jeffrey Epstein committed at his ranch outside of Santa Fe. Today, the state legislature's Truth Commission released a preliminary report about Epstein's time in the state. Katarina Barton has more on the findings so far.
2: The more than 100-page report draws largely on the Epstein files and court documents. The commission says that there is evidence that Epstein abused at least five unidentified women and girls at the ranch, and potentially 30 others. The commission cites indications law enforcement missed chances to investigate. Rachel Benavidez, an Epstein survivor, spoke to this at a public hearing at New Mexico's Capitol.
3: This is a cycle of reports being made and ignored by the very people who are supposed to protect American citizens. I see a lot of blind eyes. New Mexico was treated like a ghost.
2: On top of this, the New Mexico Attorney General is suing the U.S. Department of Justice for more information about Epstein's activities at Zorro Ranch. For NPR News, I'm Katarina Barton in Santa Fe, New Mexico.
0: A proposed deal to reopen the Strait of Hormuz appears to be close. Iran says there has been significant progress in bilateral talks with Oman. The U.S. has not commented, but President Trump has said a deal could be announced soon. Meanwhile, new tensions in southern Lebanon. Jawad Rizkala reports on the Israeli military's first evacuation warning in weeks.
4: The Israeli military warned residents to leave the town of Al-Mansouri, which borders the area they occupy in southern Lebanon. Mayor Haider Mdehli told NPR that warning came hours after Israel began striking, following injuries to Israeli soldiers by an explosive device in the neighboring Israeli-occupied town. Despite weeks of limited strikes, Israel said these attacks answered a, quote, blatant Hezbollah ceasefire violation. A separate strike killed a Lebanese man farther from the boundary. The attacks came as Lebanon and Israel met in Rome to discuss the prospect of a phased Israeli withdrawal. Jawad Rizkala, NPR News, Beirut.
0: And you're listening to NPR News. In the world of artificial intelligence, there's been another high-profile case of AI agents going rogue. This time, the AI went off script and tried to deceive human testers at an AI safety lab in the UK. Here's NPR's John Ruich.
5: Britain's government-run AI Security Institute ran cybersecurity tests on Anthropic's Mythos 5 and OpenAI's ChatGPT 5.6 Sol. In a statement, the institute says AI agents took, quote, deliberate, deceptive actions they had not been asked to take while trying to complete a task that they had been given. The institute says over more than 120 tests, it caught agents attempting different hacks 19 times. In one case, an agent was caught making fake identities so it could access security systems. The institute says it caught the AI agents and stopped them. Neither AI model is available to the public yet, but the case highlights a growing concern about AI and cybersecurity and adds to a list of incidents where AI has gone off script. Anthropic is a financial supporter of NPR. John Ruich, NPR News.
0: A man arrested at President Trump's golf course outside Los Angeles is facing federal and state firearms charges. Authorities say Jeanine John Taley appeared to be scoping out the golf club ahead of Trump's fundraiser there Tuesday evening. He was arrested on Sunday. Asian shares mixed in Thursday trading after stocks in the U.S. held close to their records. The S&P 500 slipped 0.2% from the all-time high set Tuesday. The Dow rose 0.5 percentage point. And the NASDAQ composite lost 0.8. Oil prices relatively steady below $80 a barrel. This is NPR News.
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0: Did you know most gathering skill trees feature meticulous collection abilities? 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
1: Did you know you can insert emotes into your chat? 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
0: This has been a community announcement for W.

0: again? Mm-hmm. Well, what's up with this guy? Do you really like him that much?
1: Yes, honey. I love him. He is fun. He does a lot of nice things for me.
0: I know he used to do nice stuff for you, but what has he done for you?

0: Live from NPR News, I'm Giles Snyder. Acting Attorney General Todd Blanche is weighing in on the dispute between President Trump and U.S. Attorney Jeanine Pirro over her decision last week to drop charges against a former Olympian over damage to the recently renovated Lincoln Memorial Reflecting Pool.
1: Judge Pirro is doing a great job, and our city, Washington, D.C., is a lot safer in no small part to her effort and the prosecutor's efforts that she works with.
0: Pirro is a longtime Trump ally, but her decision to drop the case and her admission that the damage was due to shoddy workmanship rather than vandalism drew a public rebuke from President Trump. Todd Blanche's path to the permanent attorney general's job has narrowed. Maine Republican Senator Susan Collins says she is a no vote. Two other Republicans are question marks. New Mexico has two investigations into potential crimes of Jeffrey Epstein committed at his ranch outside of Santa Fe. Today, the state legislature's Truth Commission released a preliminary report about Epstein's time in the state. Katerina Barton has more on the findings so far.
2: The more than 100-page report draws largely on the Epstein files and court documents. The commission says that there is evidence that Epstein abused at least five unidentified women and girls at the ranch, and potentially 30 others. The commission cites indications law enforcement missed chances to investigate. Rachel Benavidez, an Epstein survivor, spoke to this at a public hearing at New Mexico's Capitol.
3: This is a cycle of reports being made and ignored by the very people who are supposed to protect American citizens. I see a lot of blind eyes. New Mexico was treated like a ghost.
2: On top of this, the New Mexico Attorney General is suing the U.S. Department of Justice for more information about Epstein's activities at Zorro Ranch. For NPR News, I'm Katerina Barton in Santa Fe, New Mexico.
0: A proposed deal to reopen the Strait of Hormuz appears to be close. Iran says there has been significant progress in bilateral talks with Oman. The U.S. has not commented, but President Trump has said a deal could be announced soon. Meanwhile, new tensions in southern Lebanon. Jawad Rizkala reports on the Israeli military's first evacuation warning in weeks.
4: The Israeli military warned residents to leave the town of Al-Mansouri, which borders the area they occupy in southern Lebanon. Mayor Haider Mdehli told NPR that warning came hours after Israel began striking, following injuries to Israeli soldiers by an explosive device in the neighboring Israeli-occupied town. Despite weeks of limited strikes, Israel said these attacks answered a, quote, blatant Hezbollah ceasefire violation. A separate strike killed a Lebanese man farther from the boundary. The attacks came as Lebanon and Israel met in Rome to discuss the prospect of a phased Israeli withdrawal. Jawad Rizkala, NPR News, Beirut.
0: And you're listening to NPR News. In the world of artificial intelligence, there's been another high-profile case of AI agents going rogue. This time, the AI went off script and tried to deceive human testers at an AI safety lab in the UK. Here's NPR's John Ruich.
5: Britain's government-run AI Security Institute ran cybersecurity tests on Anthropic's Mythos 5 and OpenAI's ChatGPT 5.6 Sol. In a statement, the institute says AI agents took, quote, deliberate, deceptive actions they had not been asked to take while trying to complete a task that they had been given. The institute says over more than 120 tests, it caught agents attempting different hacks 19 times. In one case, an agent was caught making fake identities so it could access security systems. The institute says it caught the AI agents and stopped them. Neither AI model is available to the public yet, but the case highlights a growing concern about AI and cybersecurity and adds to a list of incidents where AI has gone off script. Anthropic is a financial supporter of NPR. John Ruich, NPR News.
0: A man arrested at President Trump's golf course outside Los Angeles is facing federal and state firearms charges. Authorities say Jeanine John Taley appeared to be scoping out the golf club ahead of Trump's fundraiser there Tuesday evening. He was arrested on Sunday. Asian shares mixed in Thursday trading after stocks in the U.S. held close to their records. The S&P 500 slipped 0.2% from the all-time high set Tuesday. The Dow rose 0.5 percentage point. And the NASDAQ composite lost 0.8. Oil prices relatively steady below $80 a barrel. 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

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I'm Lum the Mad, otherwise known as Scott Jennings, and you're listening instead of flaming me on the forums. I approve.

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0: Hi from NPR News, I'm Giles Snyder. Acting Attorney General Todd Blanche is weighing in on the dispute between President Trump and U.S. Attorney Jeanine Pirro over her decision last week to drop charges against a former Olympian over damage to the recently renovated Lincoln Memorial Reflecting Pool.
1: Judge Pirro is doing a great job, and our city, Washington, D.C., is a lot safer in no small part to her effort and the prosecutor's efforts that she works with.
0: Pirro is a longtime Trump ally, but her decision to drop the case and her admission that the damage was due to shoddy workmanship rather than vandalism drew a public rebuke from President Trump. Todd Blanche's path to the permanent attorney general's job has narrowed. Maine Republican Senator Susan Collins says she is a no vote. Two other Republicans are question marks. New Mexico has two investigations into potential crimes of Jeffrey Epstein committed at his ranch outside of Santa Fe. Today, the state legislature's Truth Commission released a preliminary report about Epstein's time in the state. Katarina Barton has more on the findings so far.
2: The more than 100-page report draws largely on the Epstein files and court documents. The commission says that there is evidence that Epstein abused at least five unidentified women and girls at the ranch, and potentially 30 others. The commission cites indications law enforcement missed chances to investigate. Rachel Benavidez, an Epstein survivor, spoke to this at a public hearing at New Mexico's Capitol.
3: This is a cycle of reports being made and ignored by the very people who are supposed to protect American citizens. I see a lot of blind eyes. New Mexico was treated like a ghost.
2: On top of this, the New Mexico Attorney General is suing the U.S. Department of Justice for more information about Epstein's activities at Zorro Ranch. For NPR News, I'm Katarina Barton in Santa Fe, New Mexico.
0: A proposed deal to reopen the Strait of Hormuz appears to be close. Iran says there has been significant progress in bilateral talks with Oman. The U.S. has not commented, but President Trump has said a deal could be announced soon. Meanwhile, new tensions in southern Lebanon. Jawad Rizkala reports on the Israeli military's first evacuation warning in weeks.
4: The Israeli military warned residents to leave the town of Al-Mansouri, which borders the area they occupy in southern Lebanon. Mayor Haider Mdehli told NPR that warning came hours after Israel began striking, following injuries to Israeli soldiers by an explosive device in the neighboring Israeli-occupied town. Despite weeks of limited strikes, Israel said these attacks answered a, quote, blatant Hezbollah ceasefire violation. A separate strike killed a Lebanese man farther from the boundary. The attacks came as Lebanon and Israel met in Rome to discuss the prospect of a phased Israeli withdrawal. Jawad Rizkala, NPR News, Beirut.
0: And you're listening to NPR News. In the world of artificial intelligence, there's been another high-profile case of AI agents going rogue. This time, the AI went off script and tried to deceive human testers at an AI safety lab in the UK. Here's NPR's John Ruich.
5: Britain's government-run AI Security Institute ran cybersecurity tests on Anthropic's Mythos 5 and OpenAI's ChatGPT 5.6 Sol. In a statement, the institute says AI agents took, quote, deliberate, deceptive actions they had not been asked to take while trying to complete a task that they had been given. The institute says over more than 120 tests, it caught agents attempting different hacks 19 times. In one case, an agent was caught making fake identities so it could access security systems. The institute says it caught the AI agents and stopped them. Neither AI model is available to the public yet, but the case highlights a growing concern about AI and cybersecurity and adds to a list of incidents where AI has gone off script. Anthropic is a financial supporter of NPR. John Ruich, NPR News.
0: A man arrested at President Trump's golf course outside Los Angeles is facing federal and state firearms charges. Authorities say Jeanine John Taley appeared to be scoping out the golf club ahead of Trump's fundraiser there Tuesday evening. He was arrested on Sunday. Asian shares mixed in Thursday trading after stocks in the U.S. held close to their records. The S&P 500 slipped 0.2% from the all-time high set Tuesday. The Dow rose 0.5 percentage point. And the Nasdaq Composite lost 0.8. Oil prices relatively steady below $80 a barrel. 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

0: Live from NPR News, I'm Giles Snyder. Acting Attorney General Todd Blanche is weighing in on the dispute between President Trump and U.S. Attorney Jeanine Pirro over her decision last week to drop charges against a former Olympian over damage to the recently renovated Lincoln Memorial Reflecting Pool.
1: Judge Pirro is doing a great job, and our city, Washington, D.C., is a lot safer in no small part to her effort and the prosecutor's efforts that she works with.
0: Pirro is a longtime Trump ally, but her decision to drop the case and her admission that the damage was due to shoddy workmanship rather than vandalism drew a public rebuke from President Trump. Todd Blanche's path to the permanent attorney general's job has narrowed. Maine Republican Senator Susan Collins says she is a no vote. Two other Republicans are question marks. New Mexico has two investigations into potential crimes of Jeffrey Epstein committed at his ranch outside of Santa Fe. Today, the state legislature's Truth Commission released a preliminary report about Epstein's time in the state. Katerina Barton has more on the findings so far.
2: The more than 100-page report draws largely on the Epstein files and court documents. The commission says that there is evidence that Epstein abused at least five unidentified women and girls at the ranch, and potentially 30 others. The commission cites indications law enforcement missed chances to investigate. Rachel Benavidez, an Epstein survivor, spoke to this at a public hearing at New Mexico's Capitol.
3: This is a cycle of reports being made and ignored by the very people who are supposed to protect American citizens. I see a lot of blind eyes. New Mexico was treated like a ghost.
2: On top of this, the New Mexico Attorney General is suing the U.S. Department of Justice for more information about Epstein's activities at Zorro Ranch. For NPR News, I'm Katerina Barton in Santa Fe, New Mexico.
0: A proposed deal to reopen the Strait of Hormuz appears to be close. Iran says there has been significant progress in bilateral talks with Oman. The U.S. has not commented, but President Trump has said a deal could be announced soon. Meanwhile, new tensions in southern Lebanon. Jawad Rizkala reports on the Israeli military's first evacuation warning in weeks.
4: The Israeli military warned residents to leave the town of Al-Mansouri, which borders the area they occupy in southern Lebanon. Mayor Haider Mdehli told NPR that warning came hours after Israel began striking, following injuries to Israeli soldiers by an explosive device in the neighboring Israeli-occupied town. Despite weeks of limited strikes, Israel said these attacks answered a, quote, blatant Hezbollah ceasefire violation. A separate strike killed a Lebanese man farther from the boundary. The attacks came as Lebanon and Israel met in Rome to discuss the prospect of a phased Israeli withdrawal. Jawad Rizkala, NPR News, Beirut.
0: And you're listening to NPR News. In the world of artificial intelligence, there's been another high-profile case of AI agents going rogue. This time, the AI went off script and tried to deceive human testers at an AI safety lab in the UK. Here's NPR's John Ruich.
5: Britain's government-run AI Security Institute ran cybersecurity tests on Anthropic's Mythos 5 and OpenAI's ChatGPT 5.6 Sol. In a statement, the institute says AI agents took, quote, deliberate, deceptive actions they had not been asked to take while trying to complete a task that they had been given. The institute says over more than 120 tests, it caught agents attempting different hacks 19 times. In one case, an agent was caught making fake identities so it could access security systems. The institute says it caught the AI agents and stopped them. Neither AI model is available to the public yet, but the case highlights a growing concern about AI and cybersecurity and adds to a list of incidents where AI has gone off script. Anthropic is a financial supporter of NPR. John Ruich, NPR News.
0: A man arrested at President Trump's golf course outside Los Angeles is facing federal and state firearms charges. Authorities say Jeanine John Taley appeared to be scoping out the golf club ahead of Trump's fundraiser there Tuesday evening. He was arrested on Sunday. Asian shares mixed in Thursday trading after stocks in the U.S. held close to their records. The S&P 500 slipped 0.2% from the all-time high set Tuesday. The Dow rose 0.5 percentage point. And the NASDAQ composite lost 0.8. Oil prices relatively steady below $80 a barrel. 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
1: Did you know Shroud of the Avatar features a debuff spell called Confusion, which causes your movement keys to become temporarily rearranged? Beware monsters and players using chaos magic, especially if you're running along a cliff's edge.
0: This has been a community announcement

0: Live from NPR News, I'm Giles Snyder. Acting Attorney General Todd Blanche is weighing in on the dispute between President Trump and U.S. Attorney Jeanine Pirro over her decision last week to drop charges against a former Olympian over damage to the recently renovated Lincoln Memorial Reflecting Pool.
1: Judge Pirro is doing a great job, and our city, Washington, D.C., is a lot safer in no small part to her effort and the prosecutor's efforts that she works with.
0: Pirro is a longtime Trump ally, but her decision to drop the case and her admission that the damage was due to shoddy workmanship rather than vandalism drew a public rebuke from President Trump. Todd Blanche's path to the permanent attorney general's job has narrowed. Maine Republican Senator Susan Collins says she is a no vote. Two other Republicans are question marks. New Mexico has two investigations into potential crimes of Jeffrey Epstein committed at his ranch outside of Santa Fe. Today, the state legislature's Truth Commission released a preliminary report about Epstein's time in the state. Katarina Barton has more on the findings so far.
2: The more than 100-page report draws largely on the Epstein files and court documents. The commission says that there is evidence that Epstein abused at least five unidentified women and girls at the ranch, and potentially 30 others. The commission cites indications law enforcement missed chances to investigate. Rachel Benavidez, an Epstein survivor, spoke to this at a public hearing at New Mexico's Capitol.
3: This is a cycle of reports being made and ignored by the very people who are supposed to protect American citizens. I see a lot of blind eyes. New Mexico was treated like a ghost.
2: On top of this, the New Mexico Attorney General is suing the U.S. Department of Justice for more information about Epstein's activities at Zorro Ranch. For NPR News, I'm Katarina Barton in Santa Fe, New Mexico.
0: A proposed deal to reopen the Strait of Hormuz appears to be close. Iran says there has been significant progress in bilateral talks with Oman. The U.S. has not commented, but President Trump has said a deal could be announced soon. Meanwhile, new tensions in southern Lebanon. Jawad Rizkallah reports on the Israeli military's first evacuation warning in weeks.
4: The Israeli military warned residents to leave the town of Al-Mansouri, which borders the area they occupy in southern Lebanon. Mayor Haider Mdehli told NPR that warning came hours after Israel began striking, following injuries to Israeli soldiers by an explosive device in the neighboring Israeli-occupied town. Despite weeks of limited strikes, Israel said these attacks answered a, quote, blatant Hezbollah ceasefire violation. A separate strike killed a Lebanese man farther from the boundary. The attacks came as Lebanon and Israel met in Rome to discuss the prospect of a phased Israeli withdrawal. Jawad Rizkallah, NPR News, Beirut.
0: And you're listening to NPR News. In the world of artificial intelligence, there's been another high-profile case of AI agents going rogue. This time, the AI went off script and tried to deceive human testers at an AI safety lab in the UK. Here's NPR's John Ruich.
5: Britain's government-run AI Security Institute ran cybersecurity tests on Anthropic's Mythos 5 and OpenAI's ChatGPT 5.6 Sol. In a statement, the institute says AI agents took, quote, deliberate, deceptive actions they had not been asked to take while trying to complete a task that they had been given. The institute says over more than 120 tests, it caught agents attempting different hacks 19 times. In one case, an agent was caught making fake identities so it could access security systems. The institute says it caught the AI agents and stopped them. Neither AI model is available to the public yet, but the case highlights a growing concern about AI and cybersecurity and adds to a list of incidents where AI has gone off script. Anthropic is a financial supporter of NPR. John Ruich, NPR News.
0: A man arrested at President Trump's golf course outside Los Angeles is facing federal and state firearms charges. Authorities say Jeanine John Taley appeared to be scoping out the golf club ahead of Trump's fundraiser there Tuesday evening. He was arrested on Sunday. Asian shares mixed in Thursday trading after stocks in the U.S. held close to their records. The S&P 500 slipped 0.2% from the all-time high set Tuesday. The Dow rose 0.5 percentage point. And the Nasdaq Composite lost 0.8. Oil prices relatively steady below $80 a barrel. 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

0: Live from NPR News, I'm Giles Snyder. Acting Attorney General Todd Blanche is weighing in on the dispute between President Trump and U.S. Attorney Jeanine Pirro over her decision last week to drop charges against a former Olympian over damage to the recently renovated Lincoln Memorial Reflecting Pool.
1: Judge Pirro is doing a great job, and our city, Washington, D.C., is a lot safer in no small part to her effort and the prosecutor's efforts that she works with.
0: Pirro is a longtime Trump ally, but her decision to drop the case and her admission that the damage was due to shoddy workmanship rather than vandalism drew a public rebuke from President Trump. Todd Blanche's path to the permanent attorney general's job has narrowed. Maine Republican Senator Susan Collins says she is a no vote. Two other Republicans are question marks. New Mexico has two investigations into potential crimes of Jeffrey Epstein committed at his ranch outside of Santa Fe. Today, the state legislature's Truth Commission released a preliminary report about Epstein's time in the state. Katarina Barton has more on the findings so far.
2: The more than 100-page report draws largely on the Epstein files and court documents. The commission says that there is evidence that Epstein abused at least five unidentified women and girls at the ranch, and potentially 30 others. The commission cites indications law enforcement missed chances to investigate. Rachel Benavidez, an Epstein survivor, spoke to this at a public hearing at New Mexico's Capitol.
3: This is a cycle of reports being made and ignored by the very people who are supposed to protect American citizens. I see a lot of blind eyes. New Mexico was treated like a ghost.
2: On top of this, the New Mexico Attorney General is suing the U.S. Department of Justice for more information about Epstein's activities at Zorro Ranch. For NPR News, I'm Katarina Barton in Santa Fe, New Mexico.
0: A proposed deal to reopen the Strait of Hormuz appears to be close. Iran says there has been significant progress in bilateral talks with Oman. The U.S. has not commented, but President Trump has said a deal could be announced soon. Meanwhile, new tensions in southern Lebanon. Jawad Rizkala reports on the Israeli military's first evacuation warning in weeks.
4: The Israeli military warned residents to leave the town of Al-Mansouri, which borders the area they occupy in southern Lebanon. Mayor Haider Mdehli told NPR that warning came hours after Israel began striking, following injuries to Israeli soldiers by an explosive device in the neighboring Israeli-occupied town. Despite weeks of limited strikes, Israel said these attacks answered a, quote, blatant Hezbollah ceasefire violation. A separate strike killed a Lebanese man farther from the boundary. The attacks came as Lebanon and Israel met in Rome to discuss the prospect of a phased Israeli withdrawal. Jawad Rizkala, NPR News, Beirut.
0: And you're listening to NPR News. In the world of artificial intelligence, there's been another high-profile case of AI agents going rogue. This time, the AI went off script and tried to deceive human testers at an AI safety lab in the UK. Here's NPR's John Ruich.
5: Britain's government-run AI security institute ran cybersecurity tests on Anthropic's Mythos 5 and OpenAI's ChatGPT 5.6 Sol. In a statement, the institute says AI agents took, quote, deliberate, deceptive actions they had not been asked to take while trying to complete a task that they had been given. The institute says over more than 120 tests, it caught agents attempting different hacks 19 times. In one case, an agent was caught making fake identities so it could access security systems. The institute says it caught the AI agents and stopped them. Neither AI model is available to the public yet, but the case highlights a growing concern about AI and cybersecurity and adds to a list of incidents where AI has gone off script. Anthropic is a financial supporter of NPR. John Ruich, NPR News.
0: A man arrested at President Trump's golf course outside Los Angeles is facing federal and state firearms charges. Authorities say Jeanine John Taley appeared to be scoping out the golf club ahead of Trump's fundraiser there Tuesday evening. He was arrested on Sunday. Asian shares mixed in Thursday trading after stocks in the U.S. held close to their records. The S&P 500 slipped 0.2% from the all-time high set Tuesday. The Dow rose 0.5 percentage point. And the NASDAQ composite lost 0.8. Oil prices relatively steady below $80 a barrel. This is NPR News.
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And quiet on the set. 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And this is Lunch, coming to you live from Deltona, Florida. Here are the dynamic duo themselves, Laz and Jack.

0: Greetings, everybody. This is Laz, and Jack has got some computers to set up at his job and is not going to be making it here anytime soon, if at all today. What? So, yeah.
1: What? No AI Jack?
0: No AI Jack. Not at all. Although,
1: Maybe ask Chris for one.
0: Yeah. Buckaroo Banzai, what's going on? Long time no see, buddy. Yes, jack off, that's right. But giveaways are open on my side, exclamation bundle me, for a chance to win some streamer bundles that we actually have, and exclamation I love free shit for a chance to win a mystery game key, and why I've got no audio going through my mixing board today is anybody's wild guess, which means I'm not going out through the radio, which makes absolutely no sense since I didn't touch any. Well, that would make sense. That one's right. And that one's right. So what the heck? Why don't I have any audio going out that way? Sound settings. It might be, is it Discord? Discord, Windows default. Do you still hear me here? Yes, you do. And if I play something through the soundboard, does that go through? Yeah, that goes through. I don't get it. I don't know why this keeps happening to the soundboard, but oh well, I guess the radio gets music today, and they'll just have to get the replays. But welcome to today's show, boys and girls. It is Taco Tuesday here on NBNN, the September 8th, 2026, as we inch closer to the opening of the Chaos Shard. Yeah, well, the live stream is working. It's just the in-game radio isn't getting a feed right now for some reason, and I don't know why my machine does that, or why my mixing board stops picking up audio. I mean, I'm looking at all the settings, and everything is correct, and everything seems to be going where it's supposed to be going, and that's right. If I try and change that real quick, no, that doesn't work there either. So I don't know. I don't get it, but I will figure it out after the show. And what was that? That was Lomir with a resub. 10 months in a row on a 47-month total. Thank you, Lomir. And Lomir, are we going to play with our balls?
2: Yep.
0: All right, we're going to play with our balls a little bit, because it's been a while since we've done that. And Chris is finally back from Dragon Con. Haven't seen anything posted about anything they've talked about as of yet. But hopefully this Friday we'll get some information on what was talked about, what was not talked about, what they did, and all that good fun stuff, so. But we're gonna go ahead and roll them one time here. Let's click that random button a couple times and see if we got some new interesting. Raging Pin, no. A funnel. Let's go with Devil's Chaos. Why not? That sounds like fun. That sounds like a fun way to kick it off. So 69 seconds for you guys and gals to get in on the action. Exclamation play. Put your marble on the board and a chance to win a mystery game key at the end of this race. Thanks to Lomir. While I load up the mystery game keys, Here we go. Let's see here. All right, keys are loaded, so we shall see what comes up when we get a winner. In 25 seconds, if you haven't gotten in already. So, Buckaroo Banzai, what's new with you, buddy? Again, long time no see. You're right. I happen to notice you in game, but I didn't know whether you're going to make it onto the stream. What's appropriate for the Chaos server? Come on.
1: The title of the track.
0: Oh. Devil's Chaos. Yes. Yes, Chaos server is still only open to testers right now. I was hoping that once Chris came back, he would open it back up to everybody so we can go in and continue playing with stuff and help report some of the things that we found. But we were doing that. And again, before he left for Atlanta, he closed it up. And currently, right now, how many people are testing right now? It looks like only 3 testers are on. And how much testing can 3 people do? I mean, really. It would be so much better if it was just opened up to everybody so he can get loads and loads of feedback. Buckaroo Banzai out in front. And Pulverizer joining the screen. Well, see, yeah, joining the stream. The scene, whatever. Welcome. The Buckaroo Banzai holding on to that lead. Let's see how he winds up. As I get ejected, I'm out of there. My marble is gone. So somebody's going to wind up getting some scrolls. Dark Blue Monkey, out of it. Oh, no, he's not. Is he not? Is he out of it? Where did Dark Blue Monkey... I don't see his marble. Lomir gets ejected.
2: Ow!
0: And I don't know what happened to Buckaroo Banzai or... back there. Tosh ejected. Hugo ejected. Tina ejected. Tina with 100 bits. Buck and Dark Blue Monkey with the sub. And Tina with 200 more bits for 300 bits. It looks like Buckaroo Banzai is the only one left on the board as he gets ejected, and no winners whatsoever.
1: Well, that's a shame. He came from right at the back.
0: Well, he was in the lead, but Dark Blue Monkey with the sub 48 months in a row, and Tina with 300 bits. So we're going to go ahead and close the giveaway, pick our first winner, and Patash. Patash is going to get our first game key of the day. And you're going to get a copy of Pure Ya on Steam. And Pure Ya is, that's a $6 game going out to Patash. So congratulations to him as I get this one. Tina with 300 bits is going to get his own mystery game key. As I reallow those entries, so let's go see what Tina is going to get. Tina is going to get a copy of Dream Tactics on Steam. And Dream Tactics is Looks like that's $17.99. $18 game going out to Tina. So congratulations to Tina for his 300 bits. As we get him his game key. And we've got one more game, thanks to Dark Blue Monkey, since we're already rolling them balls. And I'm by myself today. There isn't a whole lot from Tina, so we're going to go ahead and roll one more while we click that random button. And we've got the Coils of Power up next. 69 seconds to get your marbles on the track. And get yourselves in if you haven't already entered into the giveaway. Tosh got himself back in. Everybody else, by the way, is already in because I found a different way to do that. So if you have already entered, you should still be entered. If not, you got a chance to get in before we pull it. 30 seconds to get on the track. As we play the Coils of Power up next. And again, I'm still trying to figure out what the hell, why there's no audio going through my mixing board. Might just need a restart today. But here we go. Good luck, everybody, as we get ready to rim it like nobody's business. 9 marbles on the board as they all head to rim the hole. And Tina just shoots right on through. And the rest. We head on down the track. Hey, one more person can trigger that hype train in 5 seconds. Tina ejected. And that's not going to happen. Hype train timer just ran out. And unfortunately, we don't run long enough to trigger another hype train because they take an hour in between cooldowns, and that just don't work here on this stream. Steve, currently out in front, running down the coils. But you know this is marbles, so you never know what's going to happen. Right at the end there, right before we get to the end, there's some teleporters as Arcus gets ejected. He's out of here. Dark Blue Monkey, ooh, almost got ejected. Lomir kicks it. He's out of here.
2: No!
0: And Steve actually dropped in as Buckaroo Banzai gets ejected. So nobody came that way, so that's why everybody's falling in that way. Somebody just got teleported. Patash got teleported way to the back. But Steve is going to be getting himself some scrolls in-game. Let's get those mailed out to Steve real quick, and then we're going to pull another game key winner. And Steve, I'm guessing you're in-game. Yes, you are.
1: Thank you.
0: What are you doing? You farming XP or you farming adventuring?
1: I finished the farming.
0: The same thing. Yeah, you finished the farming. Okay. Farming is what I meant.
1: So I'm an XP now. I finished farming pumpkins.
0: All right. And just hit those results so we can collect those points. Close the giveaway, pick our winner. And Dark Blue Monkey is our game key winner. So let's see what we've got for Dark Blue Monkey. As we get over to the game keys. And this one looks like one for the kiddos. It's Chew Mini Tiny Army. This looks like one the kiddos are going to like, their dark blue monkey. And let's see what this one is all about. This is a $5 game? Yes, it is. Cute and colorful survivors like summon an army of tiny shaminis and battle waves of forest demons. I don't know. Maybe not for the kids. As we get this to Dark Blue Monkey. Oh, been a while since you won. But there you go, Dark Blue Monkey. As we reallow entries, make sure you get back in. Make sure you get back in for the end of the stream. Alrighty, so let me do a refresh here, see if he's gotten any new updates, and four new updates on the daily blog. Last couple days there's been nothing, so finally good to see him back from Atlanta, getting back to work. Only 49 items right now. Usually he's got about 100 by this time of the day, but I guess he's going ahead and is a little slow start getting back in the groove. So, headlines.
1: Here we go, Iron Mate.
0: Yeah, no, he started this morning. Again, I was up early this morning, like I am these days, and. Yeah, they were he was cranking them out. He's a real early bird. He gets up really, really early in the morning. And Dark Blue Monkey with 300 more bits. Best stream on Twitch. I appreciate you, brother. I appreciate you, which means he's also going to get himself another mystery game key. And that's going to be a copy of Cuba. Q-B-E-H-1, the Atlas Cube on Steam. I've never seen this game before. And that is a $10 game going out to Dark Blue Monkey. Thank you again.
3: That's supposed to be like Cuba.
0: No, Cuba. Q-B-E-H. And a serene first-person puzzle platformer set across strikingly beautiful worlds. Place and remove cubes to solve handcrafted puzzles. Nothing like Q-Bert. Nothing at all like Q-Bert. But anyway, back to, I got to ask Dark Blue Monkey. That gets us to the next marbles game. If you want to roll another one here for the butt of the hour, or do you want to get to the news? What do you want, Dark Blue? Yeah, that looks like an interesting game. It does. It actually does. Up for whatever I'm up for. Okay, I'll do the headlines first, then we'll do one more marbles game, and then we'll get to the other stuff, since it's a short one today. But a lot in the corner of Celestis. A lot corner in Celestis takes decorations again. Three uneven patches leveled to the lot's own height of 0.88 meters, a variation down to 0.37 meters. The scene save duplicate ID error now names both colliding objects instead of printing the same line twice. The new entity ID census shows where every shared ID came from. Five recurring client errors fixed, including one that reported a failure every time a non-combat skill went up, and one that threw twice a second for the rest of the session. Yeah, that sounds like something good to get rid of. A guard on the ID manager turned out to have never run since it was added. It works now. And duplicate IDs can finally be counted across every scene instead of guessed at. Here's a big one. Audited the ground under every housing lot in the game. 6,171 lots across 51 scenes. 111 of them were uneven inside their own footprints. Go figure. There's some shroud math for you. Leveled the ground.
1: I wonder if that would be why my planters are uneven.
0: Yeah, most likely. It leveled the ground under 42 housing lots across 18 towns with the coordinates of every one. Town lots are getting an auction. When one comes free in an NPC town, it goes up for bids in gold, with a cut of the sale going to the player who left it. Ooh, interesting. Only town lots? An auction? I don't know if I like that. And first full ID census across all 447 scenes, 92 duplicate groups and 17 scenes, and the forest scene blamed for 700 errors. A save has none. Very interesting. So thoughts out there about actually having town lots, I don't know why just town lots, going up for auction when it comes up for free, becomes free in an NPC town.
1: I don't think he meant town size. I think he meant just lots in towns.
0: Well, if he was here, we would be able to actually ask him that. But yes, you're right. But I guess that'll be something that we'll have to ask him. Unless, yeah, you think it's lots in just NPC towns. Wording makes a whole bunch of difference. To me, that would just mean town size lots. Instead, it should say all lots are getting an auction then, not just town lots. But interesting. And it would be nice maybe if Vesper was out there paying attention to this, and he might be able to give us some information. But 69 seconds to get your marble on the board, thanks to that Dark Blue Monkey. But his additional 300 bits got us an additional game of marbles and an additional game key giveaway. Right here on NBNN, the place where you get game keys for participating. And I don't think I've seen this one. Round Racing. Round Racing. Let's see if we can take a look at this. This looks like interesting stuff. We'll have to see what happens when the timer gets down to the bottom. Dark Blue Monkey, why didn't you get in on that? Let me close this and then allow entries again. Type in I love free shit again. There you go. Now you're back in. And this is a very, very dark track. That is not actually tracking balls the way they're supposed to. As Arcus is in the lead, but he's not. I hate these kind of tracks. I mean, it actually looks like Lomir is in the lead. Lomir is going to beat the pace ball. Patash now takes the lead. Yeah, okay, is that what it was? I was looking at it. There goes the pace ball beating Patash. Let's see if he can get ahead of the pace. Alomir is out there ahead of him now. Not an Elar. And beat that pace ball. Now that pace ball's took off. Whoa. Yeah, I don't like these dark tracks like this.
1: Get Chris to put some night sight on it.
0: Okay, so, yeah, I wish. Patash actually took the win when he took that jump. Buckaroo Banzai second, and who is third? Conjurer Dragon third. So, Patash, you're going to get yourself some in-game scrolls. Excuse me. And is Patash... Let's see, he's in-game, which makes my life easy. You are a wiener. And everybody hang tight.
3: Hang on, tight.
0: Dark Boom Monkey, so you put a link to a new RPG on the Discord. I tried to look it up. I don't understand what you're saying, there, Dark Blue Monkey. We put a link in Discord for a game. Yeah, I don't know, but we're going to put a game key giveaway, and then we're going to do a streamer bundle. So close the giveaway, pick our wiener. And Patash winning one another game key. As we get to the game keys. And you are going to get a copy of Lempo. L-E-M-P-O. Lempo on Steam. And Lempo is currently 80% off. It's $20 price. Currently $4 for a $20 game normally. Going to Patash. So congratulations to you. Ah, okay. The Quinfall. Yeah, I didn't put a link. Quinfall is a new game out there that, is another RPG that a lot of our members are playing, and they've just been having discussion in the green room, and there was a couple requests, not just the one, but a couple requests to make a different channel, so that the conversation for that would be in a different channel and not in the main green room channel. So yes, I created a new channel for anybody playing the Quinfall, where they can have their own discussions on that game without jamming up the green room chatter. Of course, Jack says he's not going to oblige by those rules, but we know that's Jack. I'll just have to kick Jack into that channel. But streamer bundles coming up next. As we close that giveaway, pick ourselves a winner and another since it's Tuesday. So Steve and Patash are both going to be getting themselves streamer bundles as I archive that and create the next giveaway and give away some streamer bundles. And again, Patash and Steve both in the game, so it makes it easy for me to just click on their names and send them their winnings. So much easier when I can do that. Especially when they've won before. Alrighty, here we go. And that's taken care of. So, exclamation, I love free shit, exclamation, bundle me to get in on the next round of giveaways at the end of the show. Or if you want your own private game key, you can go ahead and donate 300 bits, and we'll go ahead and get you your own game key. But back to the blog post. The community filed two-player wish list suggestions from the forums. Shape-shifting into animal forms via moon magic. A werebear or werewolf requested by Jumentum. And a small chance to recover the gem when unsocketing an imbued gem requested by Patash. I didn't know you could unsocket a gem once it was socketed. Or is that recovering by scrapping the actual armor? What is that, Patash, or anybody who knows about that?
1: I think if you're scrapping it, there's a chance anyway, isn't there?
0: I don't think so. From salvage. That's what I figured. Okay, the L's were wrong. And then a new editor audit walks every scene that carries built-in housing lots and measures the ground onto each one. First run covered 51 scenes and 6,171 lots, 111 lots and NPC towns have uneven ground inside their own footprint. The worst, a keep lot in Brittany Estates with 2.15 meter of fall across it. Nothing levels that ground at runtime outside player-owned towns, so what shipped is what players get. The audit measures the surface you stand on rather than the raw terrain, which matters more than expected. Ardoris row lots along the canal first read as having 14 meters of fall across by a 10 to 15 meter plot. The canal bed does drop that far, and every one of those lots is floored by a seawall. Real figure is 11 centimeters. Every lot in all 12 player-owned town templates came back inside the flattened budget so the game can level all of them when a lot is claimed. The audit also ships with a leveling pass for the town lots that needed it. Dry run by default using the same mats and running a game it uses. It has not been pointed at anything yet. Level the ground under 42 housing lots across 18 towns. Each pad is built the same way the game builds one in a player-owned town. Lot footprint is set to the lot marker's own height with the four-cell blend and the surrounding ground. Coordinates per lot below. Don't need all those coordinates, but Owl's Head leveled 6 lots, Xenos leveled 5, Spite leveled 5, Kiln leveled 3, Rambled 3, U 3, Raymar 2, Brittany 2, Brittany Alleys 2, Brittany Wharfs 2, Hannaford 2, Adoris 1, Sultan 1, Brittany Fields 1, Brookside's 1, Port Graff 1, Airy 1, and Northwood 1. The other 68 uneven lots were left alone, and most of them for a reason worth knowing. Their ground is already flat, and something built on it is not. Adoris Plot 155 has 150 height map cells, level to the millimeter, and still measured at 1.21 meters of variation, all of it from a few samples of an object standing on the lot. Leveling terrain there would change nothing. Okay. Here we go. Started work on auctioning town lots. When a lot in an NPC town comes free, instead of going straight back to whatever is standing on it, it will go to auction. Bids in gold, and the player who left the lot takes a cut of what it sells for. This is the first change in the record that holds an auction and arithmetic behind bidding, a switch that keeps it off until the rest is built. See now, again, when a lot becomes free, that person's house is supposed to

0: Whether you did not need comes back when, whatever you did not need comes back when the auction ends. That's the part that lets you bid once, log off, instead of sitting at the screen waiting for a late bid. Yeah, just like any other auction, Chris. Put your maximum amount you're willing to spend. An auction life cycle is on the server. A lot given up, foreclosed, lapsed, or removed by a dev in an NPC town now opens an auction. Bids are held, auctions close on their own clock, and a winner who never claims the lot loses the gold, and the lot runs once more with them barred. Still switches off when the window is built. Very interesting. Yeah, Steve, as that usually doesn't work very well because, again, I don't know. I know I do quite a few auctions on eBay every year. And I look at an item and I go, this is how much I'm willing to pay for it no matter what. And I go up to a maximum bid. And if I get outbid, so be it. But sometimes, it just doesn't make sense because there'll be 20 other people maybe in there with higher bids than yours. And as soon as you go to that bid last second, their automatic bids kick in and knock you out anyway. So it doesn't make sense to, not if they've already put a maximum, Steve. Yeah.
1: Yeah, what I do is I wipe out their maximums with a final bid in the last 20 seconds, so they don't have a chance to put an even bigger one in.
0: Yeah, well, you're assuming that they didn't have an extra 50 or 100 backing up whatever the bid was, the time.
1: Well, a lot of people, they don't put too big a bid in because people just bid it up. And they rely on coming back and putting another bid in if it's outbid. I'm just whacking a massive bid at the end of what I'm prepared to pay. And I usually see it wiped out and I get it for next to dirt cheap, a lot cheaper than I bid. Whereas if I put that big bid in right at the start, people just keep adding bigger bids.
0: Yeah, well, I disagree. I mean, I've once or twice when I saw an auction going, really close from the time I saw it, I may stick around for it. But otherwise, I put in what I'm willing to pay for it, and that's it. But let's see what else we've got here.
1: All I do is crank up the price. In the last second, they don't know I'm bidding, and suddenly I am at the last second.
0: All right. Writing the gold conversion test first paid for itself twice. I found that the server dying at one exact moment during an auction close would have stranded the winner's leftover gold permanently, and that a GM taking a lot back would have refunded the winner a second time. Both fixed. The test now kills the database at each write, in turn, and checks the book's balance every time. The auction window is in. Every town lot up for auction on one list, where it is, how big, and what it stands at, who is winning, and how long left. With a button to bend the teleport scroll and go look at it. Interesting. Type /auctions to open it.
1: If no one bids, does it become free like it normally is?
0: I haven't seen that here anywhere. Let me finish reading these, and we'll see what it's got to say. Type /auctions to open it. The lot sign and region map say where a vacant lot is being competed for. Nobody walks across the town to claim ground that is already spoken for. Interesting. Raising your own bid only costs a difference. If you had 100,000 held on a lot and raised to 150, the game takes 50, not 150. The box says so before you confirm. Raising your own bid also does not extend the auction clock. Nobody was outbid by it, so nothing for anyone to answer. Okay, so we have no answers as to, let's just see. Oops, no. I'll be here.

0: auction. Let's just see if there's anything past there with auction.
1: Sounds pretty much like it's just a gold sink to try and suck people's gold away.
0: Yeah, which but you know, I disagree. As
1: I'm not overly happy about it, but you know, I do like gold sinks because I just feel games get too much gold in them, and making whiskey and selling for a profit just swamps the whole server with gold. Doesn't help anybody.
0: Is Yeah, I bet they did, Tina. But, I would love to be able to get over on the test server and check this out. Let me just see something here. Are there just a couple people? Yeah, there's only three players, so. I don't know if I'm really too keen on auction. I mean, I guess it gives everybody a chance. And I guess we'll see what the market will bear for gold on that. Now, we know that there is way too much gold in the game as it is right now. And I guess that is a better way, because I can't tell you how many times I've, you know, tried to grab a lot that was about to fall and, you know, have two other people, three other people, five other people standing there. And it's just who has the right deed in the right pace and clicks the buttons the fastest compared to, you know, who has enough gold to piss away to buy it. But I have a funny feeling that, you know, somebody like CC is going to win that all the time, just because he's got the money to piss away.
1: I managed to get that last keep lot in Esther Cove yesterday. No one was camping it. But if they had, I'd have refreshed it for 4 months and gone and tried to get hold of the owner because I know him.
0: Yeah.
1: So I'm happy. I got all the keep lots now and all the castle lots in Esther Cove. So I'm happy. Anyone else can have the rest of the lots. I'm not.
0: Yeah. Steve is literally farming out there. And again, Esther Cove is not one of those places where, there's a lot of people living, is there? That's mostly a waterlogged town.
1: It was me, Beldum, Colgara, and Dabs. Now it's just me and Colgara.
0: Yeah, so, I mean, yeah. So what was the lot occupied before you got it?
1: Hardly anybody in it. It was like nobody there, and me and Dabs kind of like, whoa, there's a nice empty town here. Let's lay claim. So we lay claim to all the big plots between three of us.
0: Yeah.
1: And Beldum stopped playing back in January, and Dabs stopped playing a few weeks back. And
0: Dabs about 2 months ago now. Yeah. All right.
1: So I'm very happy. I've got all the big plots.
0: Yeah, good point there, Tina. But new players probably also wouldn't have the lot deeds to compete for that to begin with at the first point. So, I mean, I guess they could, I mean, with cash, you can go to the Crown store and just buy yourself your lot deeds. But then, you know, having gold for the auction.
1: You need to have cash in real life to spend on the game to do that. And puts a lot of people out.
0: Well, not really. I mean, you know, I show this all the time. I mean, you know, you see how many lots I own. I'm sure you probably have a comparable list of, you know, lots. I mean, I got almost 2 pages worth of lots, and I mean, in my inventory alone these days, I mean, how many do I have in my inventory? I mean, I've got 2.
1: Mine's nowhere near as big as yours.
0: 6, 8, and I've got 14 lots just sitting in my inventory, which I could still claim, and then the rest of them are, you know, I mean, hell. I really have that many in Owl's Head? I've got 8 lots in Owl's Head. I didn't realize I had 8 lots in Owl's Head. Holy shit. In my own towns, I mean, I understand that, but, and
1: I've
0: then,
1: only got
0: of course,
1: 15.
0: Yeah.
1: one row in Silverdale, and then six village, four keeps, three castles in Ester Cove.
0: Yeah, no, I would disagree with that too, Tina. Reason being is we've seen how the lottery system here worked in the past. And again, the people with the most gold got the lottery, you know, winnings. For a long time, you know, they would do the, lot deed lotteries and, you know, people were just putting millions upon millions of gold in there and walking away. I remember one time somebody walked away with like 100 and something, lot deeds because they just had the gold to throw at it. So, I mean, I think an auction would be fair. I mean, again, we've been asking for an auction system in this game for just goods since day one. So I'm going to guess that if he has the, infrastructure to do it with this, then, you know, asking for it for, making, what were those NPCs? You know, the public NPCs, we can turn those into auctioneers and, you know, let people put things up for auction, especially some of the rarer things in the game, and, you know, allow that to work in the player's favor so they can, get gold and stuff. Again, you know, I like the fact that he put in the global search, but I believe that's going to be a detriment in the long run. That's just always been my feeling, where people can find, you know, what the lowest price is, and then it's just a race to zero at that point. And even with that, while I was looking at it, here in game, I was bouncing back and forth and comparing, and people are even getting cheaper in game. I think CC was, selling scrolls for like 40 something gold the other day, which is well below, you know, the 60 plus gold, you know, the 60 gold that it cost just for Black Pearl.
2: Hey, Leilas.
0: Hey, Lomir.
2: Hey, where do you, bid on these auctions?
0: When the Chaos server comes out and somebody loses a lot.
2: I know. Where do you bid on? You bid them on the Chaos server itself?
0: Yeah, first off, you don't have access to the Chaos server right now, so that doesn't matter.
2: Yeah, I know.
0: But come October 1st, it's going to be a slash auction, and you'll be able to see whatever items come up. Now, again...
2: Okay. So the auctions are only on the Chaos server, not the regular.
0: Right now, yes.
1: The Chaos server will be live in October. We'll come the live server.
0: No, I don't think that's actually the case either. Maybe. You may be right. It may be a transition. I'm guessing, it's probably easier to transition all the live data from here to the Chaos server than the other way around, so.
1: Like I say, I think he put the Chaos server on new equipment or something as well, so it all runs better and everything else.
0: Well, so, yeah. I don't know about that. I forget what he said he did with the Chaos server. Let's see if we can...
2: I guess we'll find out come October, right?
0: Yes. I mean, we are literally... let me pull up my calendar here.
1: Like 3 weeks away.
0: We are at the 8th, so 3 weeks and 2 days away from the possible opening. Again, October 1st is the goal, but no guarantees on that if he doesn't have everything figured out just yet. So, again, and then how many are actually going to be available right off the bat? Who knows? I do know that when I got on the Chaos server last week, there were like 4 open lots in Owl's Head right off the bat when I got on, and why there was four open lots if he had just moved everybody's information over. That would be because I took a walk around Owl's Head just last week, and there really was nothing to speak of that was coming up, especially, I'm going to take a walk over to this lot here. This is one of the lots that I got on the Chaos server. Let me get over here and throw a little light on this bad boy. But one of the lots I picked up was this corner lot here in Owl's Head, and this was a town lot. And again, this lot has how many days remaining on it? 152 days. So, I mean, I don't understand why it came up for sale, or as it came up empty on the Chaos Yard, along with several other lots that, you know, I've checked out, that, you know, have plenty of time on them on this server, should have had the equal amount of time on the other server. So
1: maybe
0: I don't know why.
1: Maybe they got refreshed on the live server after they've been put on the Chaos.
0: What do you mean?
1: So taking the data from the live server to put onto the Chaos server.
0: Right.
1: And then after that, on the live server, someone's refreshed their house to 150 odd days, whereas on the Chaos server, it was down to 5 or something. And then,
0: yeah, well, no, see, if you transfer the data from here to there, he would have had 152 days. This Chaos server hasn't been open 152 days, so.
1: No. Copy the live server. There's like 5 days left on someone's plot. It's over on the Chaos server. There's 5 days left on the plot. On the live server, the player logs in and refreshes it to 150 days.
0: Yeah,
1: Chaos
0: see.
1: Chaos server only have 5. Live server has 150.
0: I don't believe any lots in Owl's Head were that close.
1: I'm not saying it's not. I'm just giving an explanation of what I think may
0: and
1: have
0: the
1: happened.
0: Chaos server hasn't been up long enough for a lot like that to, you know, expire. I mean, just... So, again, I don't know the answers to that. So, whatever the reason was, a lot of, you know, a lot of lots that shouldn't have been available became available, and I don't really quite get it or why that the person who's losing the lot is entitled to a piece of the action on the auction. Again, their lot goes dead, their stuff goes to the property manager, and the lot should be set default, but I don't know why they would be worth, you know, getting a piece of the action for losing their lot. That just makes no sense.
1: Losing their lot, I suppose.
0: Again, makes no sense. If you lost your lot, you lost your lot. For the last 13 years, you lost a lot. It was screw you, so bad, so sad, bye-bye. Why should they start getting rewarded for losing lots now? Yeah.
1: Only a plot's about to place it again somewhere else.
0: Yeah. And again, we saw what happened when you screw up a sale to yourself on the Chaos server when Jack tried to sell the NBNN lot to himself. And since, you know, 95% of the deco to his bank and my bank overloading us, bank-wise, because of all the crap we have on this lot.
1: Good job that didn't happen when Chris bought the game.
0: You know. And again, I don't know how people are going to feel about selling lots with their deeds, because, you know, when you're selling the lot in that new scenario, the deed goes with the lot. So,
1: yeah, not selling my deed. Sorry, not happening.
0: Yeah, you know, so... I know what's-his-name is either going to, you know, have a field day getting rid of a lot of stuff, or he's going to have a change of heart and pull all those lots that he's got grabbed all over the world. What is his name? Is he got a bunch of them here? Dak Stalker. You know, Dak Stalker's got lots all over the place, and he's got hundreds of them, literally. So maybe that's a way for him to get rid of all his stuff and you know, recoup the money. But in gold versus the dollars, I don't know. I mean, I've made a lot of trades where I got a lot of my deeds for other things. that I had from, you know, other things that I bought. So, but it is that time for us to wrap things up for today. Hopefully Jack will be back tomorrow. So I'm going to pull the streamer bundle giveaways and Lomir and Bytor, you guys are going to get streamer bundles. So Lomir, you're right there. I can just shoot one right to you. There you go.
2: Thank you.
0: Yep. And then Bytor, you in game? I don't see you, but you're easy enough to get yours too. You are a wiener. And then we are going to do our final game key of the day. Oh, new player, Damol, added new friend. And closing the giveaway, picking our final winner of the day, and the lovely Jigoku is our final winner of the day. Congratulations. You are going to get yourself a copy of Capote on Steam. And that is currently come on.
2: $5.99.
0: And Lomir hits it on the head. Holy shit. $5.99.
1: Still have a knack for that.
0: I tell you what. So congratulations, Jigoku. There you go, my dear. And we are out of here for today. We'll be back with more tomorrow right here on NBNN. Don't forget, Jack's got a birthday on Thursday. So you may want to be around to wish Jack a happy birthday on Thursday. But we'll be back with more tomorrow. Till then, I'm Laz.
1: I'm Steve.
2: I'm Lomir.
0: And this is NBNN. Have a great day, everybody. We'll see you all tomorrow.
2: Ciao.
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